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3: 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No, sir. 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
5: 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Hey, are we on the black side of the flip side of the commercial, yeah? We're on the back of the next side of a commercial break, you know what I mean? Hey, guys, are you ready to go in the tank? I've been here since about 7 o'clock. You have to eat now. Might finish work after 9 and waiting on Delhi. Then I will do this here tomorrow again. I don't worry. Are you ready to go in the tank? Let's go.

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0: All right, let's see. 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S-E-E-T-A-T-M. 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
1: My friend. S-E-E-T-A-T-M. 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When we see them. 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
1: We don't miss them.
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1: 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Everybody know.
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1: Party bumps us. 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
1: S-E-E-T-A-T-M. 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S-E-E-T-A-T-M.
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0: 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Take a one in a me case, you know. Well, I think I got my kin here, you know. Yeah, think I got my kin here. Can you not study them and give you that one, yeah? Give you that one, yeah? Give you a mic, yeah? Study them. Give you back a mic. Give me partner a mic. See, yeah, Kelly. 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

0: 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What song is I listen to?
1: Hear me a son of tough house sounds. Wanna big up yourself, you know. You mean? Now highlighter represent, you know. Yo, Jazz, yo, Chrissy, had the V-Lease.
2: 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Big up yourself, Tough House, every time. 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Comedy Goddess, Soca Goddess, Comedy Goddess. 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
0: Ready or not, we come in again. 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
1: Ready or not.
0: We sing on the rain. This is your time.
1: What I'm gonna do?
0: Turn up again.
1: We'll take a little water break.

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Live up, live up, live up, live up, live up, live up, live up, live up, live up, live up, live up, live up, live up, live up, live up, live up, live up, live up, live up, live up, live up, live up, live up, live up, live up, live up, live up, live up, live up, live up, live up, live up, live up, live up, live up, live up, live up, live up, live up, live up, live up, live up, live up, live up, live up, live up, live up, live up, live up, live up, live up, live up, live up, live up, live up, live up, live up, live up, live up, live up, live up, live up, live up, live up, live up, live up, 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
2: All right, and we're back on the flip side of the commercial break. Guys, we're going to party tomorrow. I got to say goodbye. Thanks for logging on. Thanks for tuning in. I got to run away a little quickly. So we're going to come back tomorrow from 7 until... We're going to do 12 tomorrow. Yeah, promise I 12 o'clock tomorrow. Promise I 12 o'clock tomorrow. Don't forget, if you're drinking, please don't drive. If you're driving, please don't drink. The life you may save is your very own. If you can't say something good about somebody, don't say nothing at all. Tomorrow, are we going to party? Don't worry. I got to run away. I got to go. So see all you tomorrow when we come out with another edition of the Soca Zone. I love all of you. See all you. Please to save. Love me and if you're the choice is yours. If you can't say something good about somebody, don't say nothing at all. If you're drinking, please don't drive. If you're driving, please don't drink. All you are gone.
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1: You ever hear Earthquake call and say, "Hello, Miss Lee, yes, it's me, Earthquake, I come in Tuesday around 10? No, sir. Earthquake does arrive unannounced, and when it come, it shake all sense and sensibility out of we. 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

0: You ever hear Earthquake call and say, "Hello, Miss Lee, yes, it's me, Earthquake, I come in Tuesday around 10? No, sir. Earthquake does arrive unannounced, and when it come, it shake all sense and sensibility out of we. Remain calm, stay inside, and do the DCH. Drop, hover, hold on. 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Stairs might broke up or full of people. Elevator, avoid that, because you might get in and poof, power gone, and you're stuck in that box without air. 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Last thing, nobody run outside and ask, "You feel it, you feel it?" 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
1: You ever hear Earthquake call and say, "Hello, Miss Lee, yes, it's me, Earthquake, I come in Tuesday around 10? No, sir. Earthquake does arrive unannounced, and when it come, it shake all sense and sensibility out of we. 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

0: ever hear Earthquake call and say, "Hello, Miss Lee, yes, it's me, Earthquake, I come in Tuesday around 10? No, sir. Earthquake does arrive unannounced, and when it come, it shake all sense and sensibility out of we. Remain calm, stay inside, and do the DCH. Drop, cover, hold on. Once the shaking starts, you know it's Earthquake. Make a quick move to a safe place. Don't run to the door, we are in the exit. Stairs might broke up or full of people. Elevator, avoid that, because you might get in and poof, power gone, and you're stuck in that box without ear. 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Last thing, nobody run outside and ask, "You feel it, you feel it?" 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
1: 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No, sir. Earthquake does arrive unannounced, and when it come, it shake all sense and sensibility out of we. 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

0: ever hear Earthquake call and say, "Hello, Miss Lee, yes, it's me, Earthquake, I come in Tuesday around 10? No, sir. Earthquake does arrive unannounced, and when it come, it shake all sense and sensibility out of we. Remain calm, stay inside, and do the DCH. Drop, hover, hold on. 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

0: ever hear Earthquake call and say, "Hello, Miss Lee, yes, it's me, Earthquake, I come in Tuesday around 10. No, sir. Earthquake does arrive unannounced, and when it come, it shake all sense and sensibility out of we. Remain calm, stay inside, and do the DCH. Drop, hover, hold on. Once the shaking starts, you know it's Earthquake. Make a quick move to a safe place. Don't run to the door, we are in the exit. Stairs might broke up or full of people. Elevator, avoid that, because you might get in and poof, power gone, and you're stuck in that box without air. 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
2: You ever hear Earthquake call and say, "Hello, Miss Lee, yes, it's me, Earthquake, I come in Tuesday around 10? No, sir. Earthquake does arrive unannounced, and when it come, it shake all sense and sensibility out of we. Remain calm, stay inside, and do the DCH. Drop, hover, hold on. 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

0: You ever hear Earthquake call and say, "Hello, Miss Lee, yes, it's me, Earthquake, I come in Tuesday around 10? No, sir. Earthquake does arrive unannounced, and when it come, it shake all sense and sensibility out of we. Remain calm, stay inside, and do the DCH. Drop, hover, hold on. Once the shaking starts, you know it's Earthquake. Make a quick move to a safe place. Don't run to the door, we are any exit. Stairs might rock up or full of people. Elevator, avoid that, because you might get in and poof, power gone, and you're stuck in that box without air. Take cover under a strong table or a bed, or crouch against an inside wall or in a corner, and cover your face and your head with your arms. 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

0: ever hear Earthquake call and say, "Hello, Miss Lee, yes, it's me, Earthquake, I come in Tuesday around 10. No, sir. Earthquake does arrive unannounced, and when it come, it shake all sense and sensibility out of we. Remain calm, stay inside, and do the DCH. Drop, hover, hold on. Once the shaking starts, you know it's Earthquake. Make a quick move to a safe place. Don't run to the door, we are in the exit. Stairs might broke up or full of people. Elevator, avoid that, because you might get in and poof, power gone, and you're stuck in that box without air. Take cover under a strong table or a bed, or crouch against an inside wall or in a corner, and cover your face and your head with your arms. 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Glass windows and doors, outside walls and doors in an earthquake, bad news. 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Last thing, nobody run outside and ask, "You feel it, you feel it?" Remain calm, stay indoors until all the shaking stop, and do the DCH, drop, cover, hold on.
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We have not had a president over the last 7-8 years who has heard your cries. We haven't had a president who's been focused on your issues.

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1: You ever hear Earthquake call and say, "Hello, Miss Lee, yes, it's me, Earthquake, I come in Tuesday around 10? No, sir. Earthquake does arrive unannounced, and when it come, it shake all sense and sensibility out of we. 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
1: You ever hear Earthquake call and say, "Hello, Miss Lee, yes, it's me, Earthquake, I come in Tuesday around 10? No, sir. Earthquake does arrive unannounced, and when it come, it shake all sense and sensibility out of we. Remain calm, stay inside, and do the DCH. Drop, hover, hold on. 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

0: Earthquake call and say, hello, Miss Lee, yes, it's me, Earthquake, I come in Tuesday around 10. No, sir. Earthquake does arrive unannounced, and when it come, it shake all sense and sensibility out of we. Remain calm, stay inside, and do the DCH. Drop, hover, hold on. Once the shaking starts, you know it's Earthquake. 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Stairs might broke up or full of people. 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
1: You ever hear Earthquake call and say, "Hello, Miss Lee, yes, it's me, Earthquake, I come in Tuesday around 10? No, sir. Earthquake does arrive unannounced, and when it come, it shake all sense and sensibility out of we. Remain calm, stay inside, and do the DCH. Drop, hover, hold on. Once the shaking starts, you know it's Earthquake. Make a quick move to a safe place. Don't run to the door, we are in the exit. Stairs might break up or full of people. Elevator, avoid that, because you might get in and poof, power gone, and you're stuck in that box without air. 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

0: Do you want to know what's happening in sport? 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
1: Sweet. Well, it's no time to retreat because the devil is on our feet. Well, Satan can know we are got in it with the music. Send it.

0: never hear Earthquake call and say, "Hello, Miss Lee, yes, it's me, Earthquake, I come in Tuesday around 10. No, sir. Earthquake does arrive unannounced, and when it come, it shake all sense and sensibility out of we. Remain calm, stay inside, and do the DCH. Drop, hover, hold on. Once the shaking starts, you know it's Earthquake. Make a quick move to a safe place. Don't run to the door, we are in the exit. Stairs might broke up or full of people. Elevator, avoid that, because you might get in and poof, power gone, and you're stuck in that box without ear. Take cover under a strong table or a bed, or crouch against an inside wall or in a corner, and cover your face and your head with your arms. Remember, DCH, drop, cover, hold on. Glass windows and doors, outside walls and doors, in an earthquake, bad news. 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Remain calm, stay indoors until all the shaking stop, and do the DCH, drop, cover, hold on.
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ever hear Earthquake call and say, "Hello, Miss Lee, yes, it's me, Earthquake, I come in Tuesday around 10. No, sir. Earthquake does arrive unannounced, and when it come, it shake all sense and sensibility out of we. Remain calm, stay inside, and do the DCH. Drop, hover, hold on. Once the shaking starts, you know it's Earthquake. Make a quick move to a safe place. Don't run to the door, we are in the exit. Stairs might broke up or full of people. Elevator,

0: avoid that, because you might get in and poof, power gone, and you're stuck in that box without ear. 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
1: You ever hear Earthquake call and say, "Hello, Miss Lee, yes, it's me, Earthquake, I come in Tuesday around 10? No, sir. Earthquake does arrive unannounced, and when it come, it shake all sense and sensibility out of we. Remain calm, stay inside, and do the DCH. Drop, hover, hold on. Once the shaking starts, you know it's Earthquake. Make a quick move to a safe place. Don't run to the door, we are in the exit. Stairs might rock up or full of people. Elevator, avoid that, because you might get in and poof, power gone, and you're stuck in that box without air. 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Remain calm, stay indoors until all the shaking stop, and do the DCH, drop, cover, hold on.
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3: Yeah.
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3: 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This one is for the girls.
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0: Marshall, hold on. 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

0: Do you want to know what's happening in sport? 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
1: See judgment all over the ghetto. 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
1: You ever hear Earthquake call and say, "Hello, Miss Lee, yes, it's me, Earthquake, I come in Tuesday around 10? No, sir. Earthquake does arrive unannounced, and when it come, it shake all sense and sensibility out of we. Remain calm, stay inside, and do the DCH. Drop, hover, hold on. 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

0: You ever hear Earthquake call and say, "Hello, Miss Lee, yes, it's me, Earthquake, I come in Tuesday around 10? No, sir. Earthquake does arrive unannounced, and when it come, it shake all sense and sensibility out of we. Remain calm, stay inside, and do the DCH. Drop, hover, hold on. Once the shaking starts, you know it's Earthquake. Make a quick move to a safe place. Don't run to the door, we are any exit. Stairs might broke up or full of people. Elevator, avoid that, because you might get in and poof, power gone, and you're stuck in that box without air. Take cover under a strong table or a bed, or crouch against an inside wall or in a corner, and cover your face and your head with your arms. 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Glass windows and doors, outside walls and doors, in an earthquake, bad news. 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Last thing, nobody run outside and ask, "You feel it, you feel it?" 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
1: You ever hear Earthquake call and say, "Hello, Miss Lee, yes, it's me, Earthquake, I come in Tuesday around 10? No, sir. Earthquake does arrive unannounced, and when it come, it shake all sense and sensibility out of we. Remain calm, stay inside, and do the DCH. Drop, hover, hold on. 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

0: Hey, yo, hey, well, the Bible clears that. 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
1: Huh. 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
1: No, hello, no. Hello. Who you want?
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1: Lex.
2: Then.
1: We're sweat out and I'm not done yet. We're not stop calling you.
2: Yeah,
1: hang
2: on before.
1: Yo, Lex.
2: Yeah.

0: ever hear Earthquake call and say, "Hello, Miss Lee, yes, it's me, Earthquake, I come in Tuesday around 10. No, sir. Earthquake does arrive unannounced, and when it come, it shake all sense and sensibility out of we. Remain calm, stay inside, and do the DCH. Drop, hover, hold on. Once the shaking starts, you know it's Earthquake. Make a quick move to a safe place. Don't run to the door, we are in the exit. Stairs might broke up or full of people. Elevator, avoid that, because you might get in and poof, power gone, and you're stuck in that box without air. 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Last thing, nobody run outside and ask, "You feel it, you feel it?" 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

0: never hear Earthquake call and say, "Hello, Miss Lee, yes, it's me, Earthquake, I come in Tuesday around 10. No, sir. Earthquake does arrive unannounced, and when it come, it shake all sense and sensibility out of we. Remain calm, stay inside, and do the DCH. Drop, hover, hold on. Once the shaking starts, you know it's Earthquake. Make a quick move to a safe place. Don't run to the door, we are in the exit. Stairs might break up or full of people. Elevator, avoid that, because you might get in and poof, power gone, and you're stuck in that box without air. Take cover under a strong table or a bed, or crouch against an inside wall or in a corner, and cover your face and your head with your arms. 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

0: You ever hear Earthquake call and say, "Hello, Miss Lee, yes, it's me, Earthquake, I come in Tuesday around 10? No, sir. Earthquake does arrive unannounced, and when it come, it shake all sense and sensibility out of we. Remain calm, stay inside, and do the DCH. Drop, hover, hold on. Once the shaking starts, you know it's Earthquake. Make a quick move to a safe place. Don't run to the door, we are any exit. Stairs might broke up or full of people. Elevator, avoid that, because you might get in and poof, power gone, and you're stuck in that box without ear. Take cover under a strong table or a bed, or crouch against an inside wall or in a corner, and cover your face and your head with your arms. Remember, DCH, drop, cover, hold on. 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Last thing, nobody run outside and ask, "You feel it, you feel it?" Remain calm, stay indoors until all the shaking stop, and do the DCH, drop, cover, hold on.
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0: Do you want to know what's happening in sport? 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
1: You ever hear Earthquake call and say, "Hello, Miss Lee, yes, it's me, Earthquake, I come in Tuesday around 10? No, sir. Earthquake does arrive unannounced, and when it come, it shake all sense and sensibility out of we. Remain calm, stay inside, and do the DCH. Drop, hover, hold on. 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

0: You ever hear Earthquake call and say, "Hello, Miss Lee, yes, it's me, Earthquake, I come in Tuesday around 10? No, sir. Earthquake does arrive unannounced, and when it come, it shake all sense and sensibility out of we. Remain calm, stay inside, and do the DCH. Drop, hover, hold on. Once the shaking starts, you know it's Earthquake. Make a quick move to a safe place. Don't run to the door, we are in the exit. Stairs might broke up or full of people. Elevator, avoid that, because you might get in and poof, power gone, and you're stuck in that box without air. 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
2: 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Jeez, and age is all they're dealing with is profanity.

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1: You ever hear Earthquake call and say, "Hello, Miss Lee, yes, it's me, Earthquake, I come in Tuesday around 10? No, sir. Earthquake does arrive unannounced, and when it come, it shake all sense and sensibility out of we. 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

0: Do you want to know what's happening in sport? 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
1: Yo, you say she request it. Ooh. Yeah, man, let's see have it.
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1: Could never.
2: No, no.
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0: 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Change AI and forward. 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
2: Yeah.

0: never hear Earthquake call and say, "Hello, Miss Lee, yes, it's me, Earthquake, I come in Tuesday around 10. No, sir. Earthquake does arrive unannounced, and when it come, it shake all sense and sensibility out of we. Remain calm, stay inside, and do the DCH. Drop, hover, hold on. Once the shaking starts, you know it's Earthquake. Make a quick move to a safe place. Don't run to the door, we are in the exit. Stairs might broke up or full of people. Elevator, avoid that, because you might get in and poof, power gone, and you're stuck in that box without air. Take cover under a strong table or a bed, or crouch against an inside wall or in a corner, and cover your face and your head with your arms. Remember, DCH, drop, cover, hold on. 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Remain calm, stay indoors until all the shaking stop, and do the DCH, drop, cover, hold on.
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0: ever hear Earthquake call and say, "Hello, Miss Lee, yes, it's me, Earthquake, I come in Tuesday around 10? No, sir. Earthquake does arrive unannounced, and when it come, it shake all sense and sensibility out of we. Remain calm, stay inside, and do the DCH. Drop, cover, hold on. Once the shaking starts, you know it's Earthquake. Make a quick move to a safe place. 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Stairs might broke up or full of people. Elevator, avoid that, because you might get in and poof, power gone, and you're stuck in that box without air. 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
1: TDC and STEP host a series of workshops to strengthen resume writing skills of youth. PAM announces constituency aid candidate Natasha Daniel. Chief investment officer in Guyana not happy with gas to shore delays. Internationally, Iran captures ship. Military takes control of ocean koi in Hormuz Strait.
0: Now, the details.
2: The TDC Group of Companies, in collaboration with the Skills Training and Empowerment Program STEP Office in St. Kitts, continues to advance its empowerment initiatives through a series of workshops aimed at strengthening resume writing skills among young people. Over the past 2 weeks, the company hosted several sessions for both students and adults, helping participants develop practical skills and better prepare for the world of work.
3: When I was the head of employment at the Ministry of Employment and Labor, there were persons I would have recognized who do not know how to write a CV properly, or some persons who have no knowledge whatsoever of what a CV is. And being at this STEP office, I've noticed the same issue. Some staff would say, I do not know how to write a CV, and even applicants to the program. And I looked at it and I saw this as a very good initiative, and would have contacted Mrs. Dale, Mrs. having looked at the TikTok video. And after the conversation, I did feel TDC is showing good social corporate responsibility by allowing us to be a part of this training, or to engage in this training. And I feel it's a very good opportunity for our participants. As you heard them say in the meeting, in the training, they're interested in learning about CV writing. Some of them said they don't know how to write a CV. Some of them said they would have asked persons for assistance and they would like to know for themselves. Mm-hmm. And you would have heard others say they want to be able to boost their confidence and be able to speak in public. So I think it's a very good opportunity, and we are very, very grateful to TDC for the opportunity. I would have had this conversation with Mrs. Hodge Percival, and we both came to the office, TDC's office, and we had the conversation with her.
2: Representative Sam Stepp noted that poor resume writing skills have become a growing concern across the Federation, affecting not only students but adults as well.
4: Except Ms. Francis, when she sent that TikTok to me that I can see, you know, the CV writing and interview training at CFPC. And it really did touch me, because we have realized that a lot of people don't even know what is a CV. You know, calling them and telling them about the CV training, they're like, what is that? And so I was able to tell them, oh, it's a resume, you know, what the correct name is, CV, curriculum vitae. We are interested, we are happy for today, you know, that they all showed up and come out to learn how to write a proper CV and how to answer interviews questions at the interview, when they are called upon to do an interview.
2: Officials also address long-standing concerns that the program is being used as a source of public employment for private sector businesses. They emphasize, however, that STEP remains focused on training and empowerment, with the ultimate goal of helping participants secure meaningful employment within the private sector.
5: Future.
3: But STEP is a training program, so persons are supposed to be in a training. I don't want to be specific there. But persons are supposed to be on a training program. You're attached to an employer with the hope that you're employed fully by that employer, or in future you may find other employment. That has not been the case. It's a learning experience for persons. And Mrs. Robinson would have indicated in the training session that TDC themselves have employment opportunities. And we saw one of our participants was very interested, even before Ms. Robinson spoke up. She was asking if TDC have employment opportunities. So some persons may take that route, seeking employment elsewhere, and some persons may just use it as a learning opportunity. You may have a CV prepared already, but it's a form of strengthening your CV.
2: Participants receive training in CV and resume writing, interview techniques, and practical tips and tricks for presenting themselves effectively during the job application process.
1: The People's Action Movement, PAM, has announced a new candidate, Natasha Daniel, to contest constituency number 8.
6: We open the doors wide to the democratic spirit that defines us. I engage constituents from every area. got their views, and carried out a number of interviews. Our internal process was as exhaustive as it was transparent. A number of highly qualified, dedicated individuals were interviewed and carefully considered for this mantle. We looked for more than just a name. We looked for a track record of service and a heart for the people. We sought a leader who understands the unique challenges of every corner of constituency number 8, from the heights of St. Peter's to the shores of Connery. The applicants were tested on their vision, their technical expertise, and their commitment to the better community we have promised.
1: The leader of the PAM described Daniel as the answer to the need for more grassroots connection between constituency representative and the constituents.
6: Through this rigorous process, one individual did more than just qualify. That individual emerged victorious. The successful candidate stood out not because of political connections, but because of a life that has been a long-form interview with the public she serves. With nearly 30 years in education and her senior leadership as Assistant Secretary in the Ministry of Agriculture, her qualifications were undeniable. Most importantly, she was not forced upon you. She was chosen by the people for the people. She represents the bridge between the professional excellence of the civil service and the grassroots heartbeat of the Anglican Church and our local neighborhoods. We move forward today with a candidate who didn't just win the selection process, she won the trust of those who know her best.
1: Daniel is from Kayon and has 2 decades of service in education, youth mentorship, agriculture, and public administration as an assistant secretary at the Ministry of Agriculture.
6: Today, I am proud to stand shoulder to shoulder with a woman who is the living embodiment of the tried and tested. My sister in service, my namesake, Natasha Daniel.
1: The new PAM candidate shared what drives her and how she hopes that will translate her candidacy.
5: I have always fought for the oppressed, for the poor, for the downtrodden, for the underdog, because I always want the best. Today, I stand with the People's Action Movement because of the philosophy and pillars that the party over the years have crafted. For example, driving economic growth and development, social services, which have touched the lives of many of our citizens. For example, one thing that I love to do is to sit and listen to the older heads passing knowledge and history of some of the achievements of the PAM government. One such discussion was on the political aspect, where Uncle Mervyn Williams shared this. He said, at the time, voting was at 21, and 21 years to be registered at 21. And it was every 2 or 3 years. So if you missed that chance, you had to wait another 2 or 3 years before you were able to register. But when PAM came in, PAM reduced it to 18, and anybody could go and register at any time.
1: Daniel stated that some of the areas in her community she identified, especially water, need immediate attention if she is elected in the next general elections.
5: So that is one of the critical areas that we will have to work on. Yes, there's a well that was constructed recently by Beads and others. That was something that was also on the unity concept, because I know of it. So that is one of the areas that I know I would have to work on, as well as when they have accidents and the road is blocked off in Kayon, we will have to walk up Spooners. So that is one of the areas that people have been talking about to get fixed and to make that wider so 2 vehicles can pass. So that's another area. There are several areas where, for example, Kayon High School, I made 50 years on the 25th of April, and students are still out there in the sun. keeping assembly that should not be. So that is one of the areas that I would love to fix. The building there, which is maybe older than my mother, when you walk, you run, it shakes. That's a third form building. And so these are areas that I would love to fix. Other things like single mothers, as I spoke, I would want to touch that. I want to make the lives of the people in the community more comfortable. And so I would rally for single parents. I would rally for social services to assist more.
1: She believes that true transformation can only come from touching people's lives.
5: When you touch lives, you're able to develop your country. And my baby, which is agriculture, it's been wasted away. Nobody knows what they're doing. I could say that because I've worked there and I'm on pre-retirement, and no one knows what they're doing in agriculture. And that is one of the sectors that I would like to make an impact in. You don't have food security, you don't have healthy foods, then you have a population that is unhealthy. If the population is unhealthy, that means there is more money spending in the health sector, which if you have safe and available foods, then that would cut the cost. So we have to start in primary school. So these are areas where you find children, young children have diabetes and those things that should not be. So let's start pumping into agriculture, local agriculture. You have to start at home. Mother always told me and Tishi, charity begins at home.
1: Danielle is described as a people's person, and through the suggestion of her peers in her community, vied for the PAM candidacy spot in constituency number 8.
5: Tasha is a people's person. There is nobody that Tasha doesn't speak to, assist, you know, encourage, help. And they said, we need Tasha. And I can't pass in the road, and they don't say, Tasha, when are you going? Why are you afraid? Let's go. We have you. And those things. And I would just be like smiling, as usual. I can't help smiling. I'm my father's child. And then I said, okay, give it a thought. You know, sleep on it. And so I said, let me just do what the people are asking. If they want me, I am going to go. There must be a need that they want, and they see in me that I could do what they ask me.
1: Currently, the candidates for the People's Action Movement, PAM, are Natasha Gray Brooks for constituency number 1, Nubian Greer for constituency number 2, Azad Gums for constituency number 4, Sean Richards in constituency number 5, Troy Flanders, constituency number 6, Lincoln David Pell for constituency number 7, and Natasha Daniel for constituency number 8. In regional news,
7: Eastern Caribbean CBI Regulatory Authority to be based in Grenada. The Eastern Caribbean Citizenship by Investment Regulatory Authority, which will be established this year, is to be headquartered in Grenada. The authority has been established by 5 Eastern Caribbean nations to harmonize regulations regarding CBI, improve due diligence, and ensure compliance across the region. Speaking at the Caribbean Investment Summit in St. Lucia on Thursday, Grenada's Prime Minister Dickon Mitchell spoke about the moves to establish the regulatory office.
8: The regulatory authority is being established. The $6 million budget has been agreed. The necessary legislative instruments are in place. The recruiting of staff has commenced. Finding a building to locate and renovate and set up is taking place.
7: U.S. President Donald Trump's executive order in January to impose a fuel blockade on Cuba amounts to energy starvation with grave consequences for the Caribbean island nation's development and human rights, UN experts said on Thursday. Washington, which has imposed an embargo on the communist-run island since 1960, intensified measures this year by threatening tariffs on countries supplying it with oil and repeatedly suggesting it could take military action against Cuba. Only Russia has continued to send shipments to Cuba, whose power grid is heavily reliant on imported fuel. The blockade has forced the government to further ration key services, while some businesses and homes have turned to alternatives such as solar power. The United States is not looking at imminent military action against Havana, despite President Donald Trump's repeated threats that Cuba is next, Associated Press is quoting U.S. officials as saying. The officials involved in preliminary discussions with Cuban authorities also told the Associated Press that they are not optimistic the government will accept an offer for tens of millions of dollars in humanitarian aid, 2 years of free Starlink internet access for all Cubans, agricultural assistance, and infrastructure support. But they say Cuba has not yet outright refused the offer, which comes with conditions that the government has long resisted, even after the Trump administration imposed new sanctions Thursday on Havana. The officials, who spoke on condition of anonymity to discuss the private talks, say there is still time for the government to accept the offer. They cautioned, though, that Trump could change his mind at any time and that military action are still on the table. The cruise ship MV Honduras, on board which there has been an outbreak of hantavirus, recently had docked in at least one Caribbean port in St. Kitts and Nevis. The World Health Organization chief confirmed that some passengers disembarked the MV Honduras cruise ship at Port Zante in the Caribbean Federation, but there is no indication that it faces any risk of a virus outbreak. Jamaica's chief medical officer, Dr. Jacqueline Bisesor-McKenzie, said the current assessment from the World Health Organization is that there is a low risk of global spread of the virus. India's Minister of External Affairs, Dr. Subramaniam Jaishankar, is paying a solo 2-day visit to Trinidad and Tobago as both nations build on their bilateral relations. This follows the state visit of India's Prime Minister Narendra Modi in July 2025, during which 6 memoranda of understanding were signed between Trinidad and Tobago and India to strengthen bilateral relations across key sectors, including health, agriculture, renewable energy, justice, education, trade, and public administration. During the July 2025 state visit, Jaishankar was also present.
1: Chief Investment Officer in Guyana not happy with gas-to-shore delays, News Source Guyana reports.
9: Well, Guyana's Chief Investment Officer, Dr. Peter Ramsarup, believes the multi-billion dollar gas energy project must be completed within the new timeline set, warning that further delays in the project that promises to bring down the cost of electricity by 50% could stall potential investments. The head of the Guyana Office for Investment addressed the issue during his appearance on Sources last Sunday. Having faced multiple delays, the gas energy project at Wales is now scheduled to be completed by the end of this year. But the 300-megawatt power plant, which forms a critical part of the project, will not be able to operate at its full capacity until mid-next year. Dr. Ramsarup said, like many other Guyanese, he is not pleased with the timeline being pushed back. But he admitted that one has to be cognizant of the challenges that the project has faced during its initial stages.
10: And I've got investors out there waiting just for that power plant to turn on, because with that we'll get the fertilizer plant, with that we'll get refined sugar plant, we'll get many different manufacturing. There's a cement plant even being developed in Guyana right now. There's the potential of a glass factory. All of that waiting on this cheaper energy.
9: Ramsarup said while Guyana is rich with natural resources, it has lagged behind in the area of manufacturing, primarily due to the high cost of electricity. The Irfan Ali administration, Dr. Ramsarup said, has taken steps to address the issue, with the gas energy project being among the solutions. However, he said as Guyana continues to attract investments, it is important for the project to be completed and fully operationalized.
10: But we've got gold. We've got bauxite that can turn to alumina once we got cheaper energy. We got silica sand that can turn to glass. We got all these agricultural products that, you know, you go into the supermarket, people are still buying pineapples in a can from Dole, when we've got all these beautiful, sweetest pineapples in the world right here in Guyana. But a lot of us don't want to cut it up anymore, right? So now you go and you find the onions are cut up, the boar is cut up, the okra is cut up. So ultimately, we are moving to much more value-added, and the money is in the value-added products, and required that is the cheaper energy.
9: However, Dr. Ramsarup said while the project is important, the government is also placing tremendous emphasis on renewable energy to meet the energy demand. Initially, the $759 million power plant and natural gas liquids plant at Wales was scheduled to be completed by December of 2024. The government was forced to change the completion date multiple times. At present, the flagship project is said to be far advanced. In October 2024, ExxonMobil Guyana completed the gas pipeline at a cost of $1 billion. That pipeline will transport the gas from the Liza field to the power plant at Wales.
0: We now bring you these international reports.
11: So a series of strikes has threatened the ceasefire between the US and Iran. The United Arab Emirates says it's intercepted missiles and drones launched from Iran. And its defense ministry said explosions were reported throughout the nation from those operations. Earlier, President Donald Trump told media the ceasefire was still in effect after the US carried out a number of attacks on Iran on Thursday night. Explosions were heard over Tehran after air defense systems were activated and intercepted some projectiles. There are no reports of damage in the capital. Iran says Washington breached the ceasefire, but Trump said the strikes were just a, quote, love tap.
12: They trifled with us today. We blew them away. They trifled. I call that a trifle. I'll let you know when there's no ceasefire. You won't have to know. If there's no ceasefire, you're not going to have to know. You're just going to have to look at one big glow coming out of Iran. And they better sign their agreement fast.
13: Yes, could you give us an update on what is the latest in those talks?
12: No, it's going.
13: Yesterday?
12: The talks are going very well, but they have to understand if it doesn't get signed, they're going to have a lot of pain.
11: Well, U.S. Central Command said its Navy came under Iranian missile, drone, and fast boat attacks in the Strait of Hormuz. CENTCOM saying it responded by eliminating inbound threats and targeting Iranian military facilities responsible for attacking U.S. forces. In Iran, state media say two drones were shot down near Keshem Island and Bandar Abbas after explosions were heard in that area. Explosions were also reported in the city of Minab, where the IRGC Naval Operations Centers are located. Iranian media say the situation in coastal cities is now back to normal. The attacks are the latest in a series of strikes from both sides. Iranian forces fired missiles at U.S. ships near the Strait of Hormuz after U.S. forces fired on an Iranian-flagged oil tanker. That was on Wednesday. Well, Iran's military has captured a ship in the Strait of Hormuz. It's called the Ocean Koi. The military says the ship was attempting to disrupt Iranian oil exports. Naval commandos have called the capture a special operation. Iran's foreign minister has posted on X, Abbas Araghchi, saying, "Every time a diplomatic solution is on the table, the U.S. opts for a reckless military adventure. Is it a crude pressure tactic or the result of a spoiler once again duping POTUS into another quagmire? Whatever the causes, the outcome's the same. Iranians never bow to pressure." So let's go to Russell Serda, who's from Tehran. So, Russell, tell us more about this ship that Iran's military says it's captured in the Strait of Hormuz.
14: Well, Nick, so we have a statement directly from the army, Iranian army, and saying that there was a court decision, a judicial order about this ship, the Ocean Queen. And based on that judicial order, the Navy of the Islamic Republic of Iran has seized this ship in the Sea of Oman. And so they are saying that this ship was attempting to disrupt and harm the oil export and interest of the Iranian nation by taking the advantage of the regional conditions now. And he said in this operation, so the commandos and the Marines of the Navy guided the violating tanker to the southern shores of the country and handed it over to the judicial authorities. So now it has been taken to the Iranian shores. And, of course, they're warning that any violation is not going to be accepted. But the interesting thing is that, Nick, so according to the records of the U.S. Treasury, the same ship is actually under the U.S. sanctions, and the United States claimed that the Ocean Queen has operated as a part of the Iranian shadow fleet since at least 2020. And according to the same statement, so the Barbados-flagged Ocean Queen owned by Marshall Island-based Ocean Kudos Shipping Limited, has transported millions of barrels of Iranian high sulfur oil and condensate since May 2025. So there is quite an interesting case here. So while Iranians saying that this ship was attempting to undermine Iran's national interest and Iran oil reserves, so Americans are saying that actually it is a part of the Iranian shadow fleet. So in the coming hours, perhaps we are going to have a better and clearer picture about exactly what was the reason that Iranian forces have seized the ship.
11: And Russell, with all that going on, how are we set with negotiations, with mediation right now? Any sign of progress at all?
14: Well, indeed, just the foreign minister of the country has tweeted and saying that, you know, anytime when there is a progress in any diplomatic solution or engagement, so always there are attempts somehow undermining this process, whether it's directly by the USA or indirectly by some spoilers. So here, Iranians are confirming that still they are reviewing the U.S. proposal, and the Iranian response is soon going to be sent to the Pakistani mediators to be conveyed to Washington. So what we know is that Iranian officials are saying there have been some significant progress in this diplomatic engagement, but still there are wide gaps between the position of two countries. So Iranians are saying that we have a three-phase approach. In the first phase, the war must end, and there must be guarantees that's not going to be reneged, and the guarantees must come from the United Nations Security Councils, then lifting the blockade, then reopening the Strait of Hormuz. However, while Iranians are saying that, the dispute is directly about the new maritime regime that Iran announced about the Strait of Hormuz, and based on that, Iran saying that it is going to keep its sovereignty over the Strait of Hormuz. And that is now, at this stage at least, one of the main contentious points between the two parties.
15: Early results are in from local elections in the UK, where the governing Labour Party has lost seats in councils across the country. Some of them will go to politicians representing Nigel Farage's right-wing anti-immigration reform party, as well as the left-wing Greens and centrist Liberal Democrats. Reform saw its best results in the North and Midlands, taking hundreds of seats in once solid Labour territory. Reform says now it is a formidable force.
16: It can't continue to be a fluke or a protest vote. I would honestly say you're witnessing an historic shift in British politics. This is now the most national of all parties. We're competitive in the north of Scotland. We were competitive in Cornwall in the county elections last year. We're competitive in every part of the country, and we're here to stay.
15: The election is expected to increase pressure on the Labour Prime Minister Keir Starmer to step down.
17: They've sent a message that the change that we promised isn't being delivered in a way they can feel, and also, frankly, they're fed up with years of the status quo. But we were elected to deal with those challenges, and I'm not going to walk away from that and to plunge the country into chaos.
15: Our correspondent in London, Camille Nedelec, joins us now with the latest. These polls are very important for Downing Street, not because of the local aspect, because people generally vote nationally when they're in local elections. And Keir Starmer's been really trying to defend himself and show that he's got the belly for the fight.
18: Yes, exactly. So whilst these local councillors, they'll have the power to affect things like bin collections and roads, the reason why these elections have an outsized influence and outsized attention is because they're acting as a bellwether, essentially, for how the British public feel about Keir Starmer's premiership and the Labour Party more generally. And Keir Starmer was trying to hit a positive note earlier today, saying that he's not going to walk away, but also he is the person to lead the Labour Party through the next general election. So indicating there that he does expect to be here for the long term. Now, it's not unusual for a governing party to find itself getting a little bit of a battering in local elections. But one academic I've been speaking to said, well, this does seem to be shaping up for some really quite severe results for Labour, potentially historically bad. The Conservatives have also been seeing losses. And what this really shows, well, the clear winner so far has been the Reform Party in the past few hours. The results have really been seeing Reform making gains. And while Nigel Farage is saying this is a historic moment because Reform is occupying this space, becoming more established, it's historic for a broader reason, which is the move away from this two-party politics. And that's something Leader of the Conservatives, Kemi Badenoch, has been speaking on, saying the multi-party system is over. There's no such thing anymore as a safe seat for any party. That said, there are results still coming through, and the counting is expected to continue up until Saturday. But for now, that's what the picture seems to be.
15: Camille, of course, it was a cost of living crisis and other concerns for voters coming into these elections. And it was all really a lot of finger pointing at the Labour Party for those shortcomings.
18: Absolutely. The number one concern, in fact, according to an Ipsos survey done a few weeks before these elections, pinpointed the cost of living as that absolute number one concern for voters across age ranges, from 18 all the way to 55. And that really is quite significant. And it speaks to potentially the impact of the Iran war, supply chain disruption and the pressure on the British economy as a result, and inflation, which the Bank of England is saying could be up to 6.2% at the beginning of 2027. And this is coming off the back of a long period of time in which the Conservatives were in power, where they brought in austerity, which was very unpopular among some, and then Labour having had time in office and people feeling, well, we're not seeing these improvements. We've tried the Conservatives, we've tried Labour. What else can we try?
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19: PAM announces constituency aid candidate Natasha Daniel.
1: Chief investment officer in Guyana not happy with gas to shore delays. Internationally, Iran captures ship. Military takes control of ocean koi in Hormuz Strait.
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0: 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It is still necessary and important that I admonish you. I urge everyone, please, I beg, I beseech you, please be patient on the road and prevent being a patient in the hospital. You have to drive to arrive alive, and please always be responsible. Do not drink and drive, and if you're driving, please don't drink. If you do feel the urge to drink, please get a designated driver who isn't drinking, because the life you save or the life you take may very well be your own, your very own, and or your loved one or loved ones. Please be vigilant when you are using the road. Look out for other drivers, motorcyclists, persons riding bicycles and these motorized scooters, and also for pedestrians walking along the road or even standing on the side of the road. Please be safe. Let us dive off on the local scene with swimming, and we are heading across the Narrows, visiting our sister isle of Holy Queen City, Nevis, where Curtis Morton Jr. updates us about a swimming club from Nevis participating in a swimming competition.
1: The Bring In Swim team competed in the Blue Marlin Spring Swim Fest in St. Kitts last weekend. The team performed outstandingly with only 11 swimmers, the smallest squad at the meet. They competed against teams with many more competitors and placed a creditable second. The team came away with 27 gold medals, 23 silver and 10 bronze. Every single swimmer stepped up, raced hard and contributed valuable points. Representing the Bring In Swim team, Austin Williams, Abhijit Srinivasan, Edith Den, Akimba Cornelius, Flipper Den, Tadrian Truss, Zara Guy, Kari Hendrickson, William Liam Guy, Donovan Liebert, and Matthew Stewart. Led by Coach James Weeks and Coach Annalisa Braun, whose commitment, structure, and belief continue to drive this team forward.
0: Thank you very much, Curtis, for that information. Congratulations to all of the swimmers who were able to snatch medals. Keep on working on your craft to become better and a stronger athlete and enhance your times. To those who didn't make the podium, we say, hey, tough luck. Keep your heads high. Continue training, continue working hard, and you may very well eventually medal in the near future. To all the coaches, congratulations to you for the work you have been doing and will continue to do with all of the swimmers. To the organizers of the event and the respective clubs, hey, enough kudos to you. Keep up the good work. To the parents for allowing your children to participate in these, keep on giving them their support financially and otherwise. We are continuing on the local scene with cricket, visiting the St. Kitts Cricket Association, the SKCA. The continuation of the 2026 Andrew Weeks two-day cricket competition continues on Saturday, May 9th and Sunday 10th at the Edgar Gilbert Sporting Complex, where La Poinciana, who lost on first innings to Molyneux Keon in the tournament opener on Saturday, 25th April and Sunday, 26th, they will be tackling the third and final team in this competition, Young Guns. La Poinciana, they will want to make amends in this match and try to go for an all-out win, the first team to do so, and thus taking them to the top of the table, albeit in the short term. Young Guns, they will want to make a statement in this competition, and this match is expected to be very interesting. The St. Kitts Cricket Umpires and Scorers Association, SCUSA, they are providing the umpires for this tournament, and they extend thanks and gratitude to the SKCA for believing in them, for having the confidence in them, and giving them the opportunity to umpire in this historic tournament. The umpires for this match are Eardley Bill Nisbet and Joseph Launchy Green. This is a historic tournament for various reasons, including but not limited to one. It is the first time the two-day competition has been branded, the first time it has been named, which is Andrew Weeks two-day cricket competition, the late Mr. Weeks being the first and only umpire from St. Kitts and the Leeward Islands to have umpired test matches, which he did way back in 1983 in Antigua when the West Indies hosted India in the first test match. Some 43 years later, he is the only umpire from the Leeward Islands to have umpired in a test match, and one of the objectives of SCUSA is to ensure that a second test umpire comes from St. Kitts in the near future. The match commences on Saturday at 1 p.m. and it goes down until 6 p.m. with a 20-minute tea break at 3:30 to 3:50 p.m. On Sunday, it starts at 10 a.m. and finishes at 6 p.m. or thereabout, with a 45-minute period for lunch from 12:30 to 1:15 p.m. and the tea will again be taken at 3:30 to 3:50 p.m. Another set of history was made because

Casey Boyles, she is the first female to bat in the competition, and she is also the first female to hit a four. We say congratulations to these two young ladies and extend best wishes to them. We are also hoping that we will see other females participating in this competition, which can only help with their development. Dribbling over to football on the local scene, visiting the St. Kitts and Nevis Football Association, the SKNFA.

Round 3, the final round in the semi-final stage, that is phase 2 or the final 4 or the playoffs, will happen on Saturday, 9th May, with the final 2 games.

the number 3 seed Hunter Newtown United, who have been eliminated from the competition as they have lost their 2 previous matches, so they are yet to score a point. They will be coming up against Development Bank St. Peter's, the number 4 seed, who lost 1-0 to Mulcherville Farms Clean Whites United Old Road Jets on opening day, and who had a 1-1 draw against Azul Keon Rockets in round 2. St. Peter's, they have 1 point. However, they are still in with a chance, as slim as it may be, to come out of this group and be one of the 2 teams heading to the finals. 2 teams are vying for 1 spot in the finals, as Mulcherville Farms Clean Whites United Old Road Jets, they have already booked their place. Could Newtown be a showstopper? Why? St. Peter's need to do 2 things. 1, they need to defeat Newtown, which will take them to 4 points if they are to do so. And 2, they need to do so quite handsomely for at least 2 reasons. 1, their goal difference is now -1. And 2, they and Azul Keon Rockets are in the race for that final spot. And Azul Keon Rockets, their goal difference is +1. So St. Peter's, they partially have their own destiny in their own hands, as they will have to win this match, which is the part of destiny in their own hands, and they also have to do it quite handsomely to go through on goal difference ahead of Keon. In the second game at 8 p.m., the number 1 seed and FA Cup champions, Mulcherville Farms Clean Whites United Old Road Jets, who have played some 20-plus matches for the season without losing any. In the regular season, they won 16 matches, drew 2 matches, the only team not to lose a game. In the FA Cup, they played in the round of 16, the quarterfinals, the semifinals, and the finals, and they won all matches. And so far, they have won the 2 matches in the playoffs, so they have been having a dream season. They will, of course, try to go through the entire season without losing a match, and they are very well on their way to do so, with only 1 match left in the semi-final or the playoff, and 2 matches in the best of 3 finals, or a possibly 3. And having won the FA Cup this season, they are the only team that can win the double. They are now playing for cup in the league, and the pundits believe they already have 1 hand on the trophy, so to speak. They won their 2 games, so they are now on 6 points. So even if they were to lose this match, they will still be in the finals. But of course, they don't want to do that. They will be coming up against Azul Keon Rockets, the number 2 seed, currently on 4 points after Keon defeated Hunter Newtown 1-0 in the first round and had a 1-1 draw against St. Peter's in the second round. Keon, they have their fate directly in their own hands, and they have 2 bites at the cherry. All they have to do is not lose this game against Old Road. If they win, they go to 7 points and go to the finals on second. No team can reach 7 points. Or 2, if they manage to eke 1 point from a drawn match, that will take them to 5, and St. Peter's can only reach 4. So they will go through to the finals in second position. So therefore, all that Azul Keon Rockets have to do in this match is not lose the game, and they are in the finals.

0: Of course, they may actually have three bites at the cherry, because if Honda New Town were to defeat Development Bank St. Peter's, St. Peter's will stay on 1 point, and no matter what happened in this match, even if Keon were to lose the match, they will go through. So both matches have a direct impact in the second instance on who the other finalist will be. It is still necessary and important that I admonish you. I urge everyone, please, I beg, I beseech you, please be patient on the road and prevent being a patient in the hospital. You have to drive to arrive alive, and please always be responsible. Do not drink and drive, and if you're driving, please don't drink. If you do feel the urge to drink, please get a designated driver who isn't drinking, because the life you save or the life you take may very well be your own, your very own, and or your loved one or loved ones. Please be vigilant when you are using the road. Look out for other drivers, motorcyclists, persons riding bicycles and these motorized scooters, and also for pedestrians walking along the road or even standing on the side of the road. Please be safe. 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It was indeed my pleasure bringing the sports news to you, and I invite you to tune in again next time, where you will hear more local, regional, and international sports news. Before I leave you, I must implore you to always be positive in your thoughts, in your words, and in your actions. Thank you for listening.
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1: You ever hear Earthquake call and say, "Hello, Miss Lee, yes, it's me, Earthquake, I come in Tuesday around 10? No, sir. 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

0: hear Earthquake call and say, "Hello, Miss Lee, yes, it's me, Earthquake, I come in Tuesday around 10. No, sir. Earthquake does arrive unannounced, and when it come, it shake all sense and sensibility out of we. Remain calm, stay inside, and do the DCH. Drop, hover, hold on. 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

0: You ever hear Earthquake call and say, "Hello, Miss Lee, yes, it's me, Earthquake, I come in Tuesday around 10. No, sir. Earthquake does arrive unannounced, and when it come, it shake all sense and sensibility out away. Remain calm, stay inside, and do the DCH. 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
1: You ever hear Earthquake call and say, "Hello, Miss Lee, yes, it's me, Earthquake, I come in Tuesday around 10? 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

0: Hey yo, it's Daddy Stone that's alongside I chill up. 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

0: Good morning. Just a one. Good morning and welcome to another edition of Inside the News. Sorry for the late start. These things happen from time to time. We have technical issues, but it's 10 past 10 and we are ready to go. Good morning to you, Jeff Flames.
1: And blessed morning to you, Mr. Hamilton.
0: And good morning to those listening at home and abroad, on the airwaves, on the internet, on YouTube, by whatever medium possible. And good morning to all of you. I just want to say to the listening public that I came this morning prepared to speak about things like judge-only trials and what it pertains in Great Britain and England and the efforts to reform that and abandon jury trials and move to a system where you can have judge-alone trials for matters of less than 5 years penalty. I would venture to say it is at large in terms of the responsibility and the culpability, the punishment. I have voiced my opinion on that. I also wanted to touch a bit on the SSZ, just to say that there are those who might be for or against the SSZ. I have said a long time ago that the SSC legislation and what is in that legislation can all, in terms of responsibility, be found in Schedule 5 of the Constitution, that the Nevis Island administration can do most and almost everything that they want to achieve in Nevis in terms of that development, but for certain what I would call constitutional and conflict of laws provisions. And that boils down to the nature of the agreement, which is struck. I have one fundamental problem with the SSC legislation as it is, and it's called the Supremacy Clause. Let me repeat that. It's called the Supremacy Clause. The Supremacy Clause is giving the SSC the ability, those who play cards, to trump all other legislation. That where there is a conflict, the SSC takes precedent over any conflict that exists between that and other legislations. Mind, I'm saying legislation. I am not saying it trumps the Constitution. I am saying all other acts that come into conflict, where there is a conflict, the SSC has precedent. It is given preference, and that is called the Supremacy Clause. I have a problem with that. In other words, it is creating what I call a quasi-constitution for the SSC, and I don't like that. I like universality. I like the principles of equity. I like universality. I do not like when you give a specific group or entity priority, precedence, or favor over others, especially when they do not have a historic disadvantage that you are trying to address. And you can't tell me that those investors would have a historic disadvantage unless they're the ones who were buried a little above Happy Hill next to where Khawaja had his office, where they are the Jewish cemetery, and you say, well, they have been there since 1716, whenever, and therefore it's a historic wrong that they now no longer live in Nevis, and you're trying to address it for them. I don't know if that is the argument or the line that someone is going to bring someday down the road, but I don't see how those investors could be given that sort of precedent. And therefore, that historical wrong, unless they are Caribs or Arawaks or something, that you would be addressing that has some sort of inherent historic wrong. and giving them equity and preference in today's polity. So I'm telling you, those are the comments in a nutshell that I had. I came prepared even in the Antigua election, couple of the other things that are out there floating. You also had the launching of a young lady in constituency number 8, Miss Daniel, concerned with the People's Action Movement. You know, there's a little footnote because I ran there last for the People's Action Movement, and Miss Daniel is taking up the mantle, the baton, and running with it in constituency number 8 for the People's Action Movement. And I came prepared to deal with things like that. However, I can't go to those things and spend all day when I did not get any sleep Thursday night, because all around me there was a bushfire that burnt right down to my property. It burnt all around my property. It came into my yard, was burning on my lawn. And I called the fire department. I was in Bastia when my wife called me and told me there's a fire outside. I could see the fire on my surveillance. I called 911. I called the fire department. They put me on to Sandy Point. They said they were out. I then went and collect something in Bastia, then left Bastia and drove. Took my time. I didn't want to be racing and get into an accident. I drove to Godwin. I reached to Godwin. The fire truck wasn't there. I called them on my way again, because my wife called me back. They weren't there. My neighbor, who has some beehives up above me, called me and said, there's a fire on your property. I asked him to call. He called me back and said he called. When I reached home and the fire truck wasn't there, I called again. I remember speaking to an officer, Henry, at the fire department. I said, Henry, the fire is in my yard. I put my phone. I said, that crackling you hear in my phone, that's the fire in my yard. And the fire truck isn't here. James Beaneman and I, we plugged up the hose. We start to try to keep the fire off the lawn and keep it out of the yard. The fire is burning, and I am getting no help from the fire department. I can't tell you, oh, the fire department was out on another fire. So that is not an excuse. That is not an excuse. It is not an excuse that there was another fire someplace. If that is the excuse in terms of emergency service, we are in a sad place. We are in a sad place. So, for more than an hour and a half to 2 hours, James and I were fighting a fire with a water hose, to keep it out of the yard, to not let it jump the fence and spread on the lawn to reach the property. An hour and a half later, towards the fire truck reach, they stay down the road and watch the fire burnt out. And then when it goes towards the east, they went around there and out it towards the east. Nobody from the fire department reach up in my yard yet to say, Mr. Hamilton, you all are okay. Is there anything? Nobody else came up to help us out the fire to the back of my yard. Even when they done gone and leave, is yesterday afternoon when I reached home, my wife went and out one of the areas that was still burning, because it's kind of like a coal kiln. It's just burning the roots of the trees down deep into the earth, and it's smoking up the place, and it's still burning all day. Nobody reached up to throw a cup of water to help me. Not one cup. Not a teaspoon of water. Nobody from the fire department. Nobody reached up to say, Mr. Hamilton, you call. You know, we came and so on before they leave and say, well, you know, we're leaving now. Is there anything that, you know, anything we can do further? The fire, we have to extend the hose. I have 100 feet and then I put on another 50 feet. We extend it so that we could out the fire around my yard. They ain't reach up to say, well, let me out the fire behind him so that he don't catch throughout the night. So all night, Thursday night, I am monitoring to see if the fire coming back. Nobody reach up to say, Mr. Hamilton, you call the fire. We out down, we need you. Because I call up Mr. 911 again, you know. And when I call him back, I said to Officer Henry, Officer Henry, the fire has just passed my yard. In its blaze, it's heading down towards the village now. So I'm calling that only for me. I'm saying the fire is now heading down towards the village. That's when they came. Whether they watch it burnt out, are they out it down there? I don't know, but I said nobody reach up by me up to now to help me with a cup or a spoonful of water. I run in the tank. Right, because I have a black tank, I have a cistern, all of these things I have in terms of prepare. I have a few fire extinguishers, so I got my fire extinguishers waiting so that I could fill in the gap before the fire. I ain't just deep, sitting on my hands. So I got fire extinguisher, James got a hose, you know, we're running with tank, we're trying to hold out. Nobody's supposed to wait an hour and a half for your truck in St. Kitts. I don't care if they're over the peninsula. Which might be the furthest point from a fire department. The issue is, that is unacceptable. Or is it because it's Chesley Hamilton calling? You know, I didn't go and build some house in some fire zone, you know. The house that I live in was once owned by Dr. Simmons, the first prime minister of St. Kitts and Nevis. That's where he lived. I didn't go and build something in some fire zone. So therefore, I went to hazard, and therefore I must expect things like this. No. That cannot be acceptable. It cannot be acceptable. I mean, I already got to carry down the garbage down to the village. You understand? I already got to pay to fix the road. When the road and water wash it out. You know? I don't have many of the services that everybody have. That is why I got the black tank. That is why I got my system. That is why I'm trying to have emergency generator and current go and so on. So I try to be as sustainable as I can. But, yeah. When I call the fire department, and I know what went happen now, you know. I got on the EM complaining, so hey. Next time a car comes in and it's from Godwin Estate, nobody gonna move. You know? Because I complain. I threaten the livelihood and the job. But I can only speak truth to power. I can only speak truth to power. That can't be acceptable. I don't care who it is. That emergency services are reaching an hour and a half to 2 hours. I drove from Bastia taking my time because I didn't want to speed. We didn't want to speed and get into an accident or anything like that. You know, some people are passing on the road and say, by they left on a pot or something because they're driving real fast. And they're passing people on corner and uphill and so on. No, we took our time. We reached home because I was monitoring it on the surveillance. Reach home. Connect up the hose them
2: James with it, wetting down his shirt and putting his shirt over his face. Wetting it and putting it because of the smoke. So he wetting his shirt, putting it over his face to face the fire, to face the smoke. We extending the door. And some of that is the video you see there. No help. No help whatsoever. And I must remain quiet. I remain silent. Flames, I send you some of the footage. I'm not trying to make up this. All the time you see us there fighting that fire. Nobody from the fire department reach up by my property. They stay down the road and watch the fire burnt out. Right? And as far as the concern, well, Mr. Hamilton's still up there, so nothing happened to him. Not recognizing that we to the back of there, keeping the fire from coming in the yard. It cannot be right. And I don't care where you PAM, Labour, UPP, CCM. I mean, in the fire truck had to leave here and go Nevis. In that time, we should have done reach and the sea bridge. And don't tell me you have a policy, but you don't fight cane fire or you don't fight bush fire. Don't give me them kind of stupidness there. Because I said to Officer Henry, the fire is in my yard. I said a crackling you're hearing inside the phone. That's the fire in the yard. Yes, I got a lawn and he got a burn across the lawn, but with the wind, you don't know what else could happen. And in order to get close to the fire, to keep it from coming across the lawn, James has to be wetting his shirt and putting his shirt over his face, well wet. To keep the fire from coming further in the yard. They know that the wind blows from north to south. So the fire is blowing towards my property. None of them reach up in the yard or to the back of my property up to now. Up to today. Yes, you had jails yesterday in Bastille. But it's all right to have jails in Bastille. The fire station is in Bastille. But why should somebody in constituency 4 wait for the fire department for more than an hour and a half? Can't be right. Not even the fire truck was coming from Newcastle in Nevis or Charlestown. Because it will take a certain time from there to the sea bridge. Even if the sea bridge came to Port Telka, it ain't gonna take that long. Can't take an hour and a half to 2 hours to reach. And nobody come tell me that, oh, the Sandy Point fire truck was out fighting fire. So that's why it took so long. James and I fought that fire that night for more than an hour and a half to 2 hours. I will show you the phone log from when I called and the fire started and was our son was fighting the fire before we left to come down. After he got overtaken by smoke, We drove to Godwin. We fought that fire for more than an hour and a half before the fire truck reached. Up to now, the fire burned up. Deaded out the fire more going towards the east, going to more towards Godwin God. And put out that part. But nobody from the fire department came to help me throw one spoonful of water to protect my property. I am saying the insurance companies can't be pleased with this kind of behavior and that kind of service. If that is the state of affairs right now, it's saying everybody premium going up. Collectively, the insurance company is going to carry up everybody premium. Because one of the things that they ask is how far are you from a fire hydrant? When I talking about water up by me, I had to tell people I want backup for the backup. Mr. Hamilton, why you want that? I said, boy, I got tank and I got cistern, and the next thing I'm going to build is a swimming pool. Not because I want to swim, but I want to know that if I need water to flush my toilet and my tank empty and my cistern, I could go to the swimming pool. I'm trying to be as resilient as I can be. Yes, I want backup for the backup. I'm not sitting on my hands. I'm crying, Lord, Lord. I'm trying to help myself. But the emergency services got to be better than that. Has to be. And therefore, if I sound like a ranting, yes, I'm hurt. I'm hurt. That's what I had to go through. I still have a headache from the smoke and from the lack of sleep. That isn't supposed to be what we got to go through. In 2026, in Saint Kitts and Nevis for emergency services. I was in the police force in the day when the fire department was part of the police force. So we had to fight fire. I had to learn how to hold a hose. But now you have separate heads. You got chief of police, you got chief of fire, you got chief of emergency services, you got chief of everything. You got all these chief and no Indians? You got all these chief and no facilities? No. You don't have the fire engines that you need. You can't tell me that for the whole rural west you got one engine. I know there's one in Tabernacle. You can't tell me these kind of things. That with development going on in Deep Bay and Kittishan Hill and on Ramada and all of these kind of places, you can't come tell me that you got one engine in Sandy Point. You can't come tell me these kind of things. There's a lack of foresight. It's a lack of foresight. Don't come tell me nothing about unity was there for 7 years. Government is continuous. Government services supposed to be continuous. We're talking about La Valley. We're talking about Kittishan Hill. We're talking about all of these new Whitegate development. In the rural areas. So don't come and say, well, is one fire truck today for that word, that is it. We have Basti, we have Philippe, we have Peninsula, we have all of these things. So we need more fire engine. Yeah, but I mean, there are those of us who want to argue and say, well, the fire guys, them just sitting around until a fire call to go. So we can't have all of them because it's human resources or whatever. Well, that is why a previous government said, well, why look, we just can't have firefighters alone. That is why firefighters at EMS was all one. We did cross training to save money and to better utilize resources. You don't have to do things the same way. They are best practices. There are some countries, developed countries, that don't have a paid firefight department. It's always voluntary. And that is how some municipalities save. I'm not telling you that is what you're... I'm not trying to take bread out of nobody's mouth and say, finish over with this, I'll finish over with that. But there are ways of getting bang for your buck, and there are ways of providing the equipment that we need. My family shouldn't have to be going through this. Family shouldn't have to be going through this kind of stress. So I mean, to worry about the property, you know. You could replace those. But you can't give me back my sleeping hours. You can't just wave a wand and take away my headache. You can't wave a wand and take away the smoke inhalation and carbon dioxide that I had to avoid. And I would also add, if this is the way of the government trying to eradicate the weed growers, the marijuana and cannabis growers in the area, I'm not talking something that nobody know. Everybody know that everybody called Godwin Weedsville. It used to be written big and broad on the back down Godwin got. But if this is the way of burning out the young men them and the plant them or the little weed that they're growing, and this is why it's causing me this headache every single day. Fire. If that is what the government is doing and believe, whereby we got the fire under control because, you know, we got fire breaks here. No. It is wrong. You can't be doing this to me. You can't be doing this to people. In the days in Cuttery when we used to burn garbage and dump and so on and everything going up to Cuttery and up to St. Peter's, we all used to talk about it. So why are you now using fire to fight your war against your war on drugs or your war on cannabis, if that's what you want to call it? It is not right. It is not right. It's either the government is fighting the war like that, or we have a number of arsonists among us. Because every day I have fire and smoke down by me. Every day. It's either we have arsonists among us walking freely, or the government is condoning the smoke as a means of controlling whatever they want to control. And either one I'm saying can't be right. It can't be right for people's health. And if somebody have asthma, I am not going to talk about what it costing me to clean my blinds and my curtains or the screens. And the amount of cleaning and so on that one has to do. Me ain't talking about that. As I say to anyone, things got to get dirty to get clean. And it's a factor of money.
0: Men women. But when it comes to health, smoke inhalation, the quality of air you're breathing, that can't be right. It is wrong, wrong, wrong. And we might need a commercial break at this time. Blame. Let you queue it up. Have a takeaway. And if there anybody listening that wants to contribute, we'll share the numbers.
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Zero.

0: Is this year 989? Yeah, I think, yeah. Because it's 98.9, so 0989. You know the numbers. Feel free to call. If you have to contribute, we welcome your contribution. But and it is not very often that I bring issues that are personal to me to bear on Inside the News. But I do believe that emergency services affect everybody. It doesn't affect me. I might be a little bit more prepared than others. But and therefore, I one must speak truth to power in making sure that we all benefit. A rising tide raise all boats. And therefore, when I benefit from emergency services, we all have those emergency services for all of us, not to pick and choose, and not for one and not the other. And that's all I'm hoping. Whether it's ambulance, whether it is the fire department or police response, we are here as citizens to benefit from the common good, the public purse, in some way. And as I said to you, I take my garbage down to the village. No garbage truck comes up to pick up from by me and my residence. I pay to fix the road that the four-wheelers and the quad bikes and everybody else use. You know, I pay somebody to cut back the shrubs. I don't have landline services. So it is not that they weren't there before. The landline service was there. The fire burned it down, and it has not been replaced. So we do have a call. So caller, go ahead.
1: Good morning, Mr. Chesley Hamilton.
0: Good morning, Gregory.
1: To you once more.
0: Yes. Morning, Gregory. Good to hear from you.
1: Morning. Greetings to you once more in Jesus Christ's name, the only Savior of sinners, from their sins and from hell. Now, let me say this. I thank God that nothing worse has happened to you, because there are many others who worse have happened to, got the whole house and everything burnt down. That's very sad, but thank God, as bad as the situation was, which I sympathize with, thank God still it wasn't worse, because it could have been as it has been with other people. So, but thank God you got the service. I know myself have had very little experience with the fire service, and my own self wasn't too pleased with the response either. But, like I always say, and you may disagree with me, but government service is always worse than private sector service. So, I'm not surprised. But, like I said, thank God it wasn't worse. Anyhow, Chesley, take care, and I wish you and your family all the best. Thank God no life was lost or anything like that. Take care, God bless.
0: I am not even trying to blame the fire services, because I do not know how stressed or stretched their resources are. All I'm simply saying is that better can be done. Whether we're training, no one has reached out to me. Nobody came after the fire truck and said, "Mr. Hamilton, we responded, but we're leaving now, so we just want to make sure that No. Nobody. Zero zip. Emergency services can't be that uncaring. I know they're professional, but you can't be.

0: I went and you know, literally just put the hose there and left on the water to out the pot. I mean, I don't think it would have taken the fire department 2-3 minutes to douse that or take care of it in whichever way. But I had to that I had to put up with for 24 hours because none of them reached out to me to ask me if I have further problems. None. Zero. Zip. That is unacceptable. Because I know if you call for 911, the first thing they ask you, what's your name, where you are. They ask that kind of information. So if it's not part of the training to then follow up with people who make a call or a report, then they need to become part of the training. You can't have all them fire chiefs and all kind of people being paid, and none of this is part of what they do. Can't be right. Like I said, I was in the fire force when the fire chief and the police chief and the immigration chief and the emergency chief was one person. The army chief too was one person. Well, now we have 5 people doing what one person used to do. I'm not telling you what, which is right. We're supposed to get better service. We're supposed to get better service for the money that comes from the public purse. That's all I'm saying. Don't tell me there are more people and more houses and more this. We, to whom much is given, much is expected. Best practices. I don't think that you put in place a system for worse service. No. If I'm unreasonable, please call and say, Mr. Hamilton, you're being unreasonable. Please, that's a conclusion. So therefore, tell me why you think I'm unreasonable. I am willing to listen. I am willing to learn. To those of you who have joined us a little late and don't know what I'm talking about firefighting. Some time ago, I spoke about it, you know, I hinted about it, you know. But this time, I don't want to say it was too close for comfort. This time, what was done is wrong. The plants in my yard, the fruit trees, they are scorched. I don't know what I could save or what I can't save. My fruit trees were affected because the fire reached in the yard. I am basically saying, if you disagree, say you disagree. If you agree, then demand that better be done. Nobody could tell me that, oh, we only fight property fires and therefore, you know, prevention is better than cure. You have to prevent fires. Yes, I have tried to make sure I build a fire break around my property. The last time I saw my good friend Strady in TDC, I hold him. He tell me after Labor Day, he's going to come to do a job for me. I ain't seen my friend Strady yet. I calling him. Rock and dot. There are other people that I've gotten in touch with. You know? Every backup man I see, I flag them down and say, listen to me, I need some help. I need you to come Just tell me your rate, 125, 150, whatever is the going rate an hour. I keep telling them I need somewhere between 5 to 10 hours of work. Up by me, I am willing to pay you. So therefore, could you come and build a fire break around my property for me? Okay, hang in a body. It is not that I am sitting on my hands and crying, Lord, Lord, Lord, fall, fall, fall. I am trying my utmost to make sure I take all the necessary steps that I can take. This is not about money. It is not about all of the property bond because I insure. That is negligent. That is willful negligence. That is criminal. And I want to say it's almost criminal. Malfeasance in public office. If you're going to call emergency services for fire, and up to now nobody has from the emergency services has come to say, Mr. Hamilton, we are here, we were here, and nothing. Nothing? Unacceptable. I don't like to talk about people's work and the quality of work because the last thing I want to do is to take bread out of people's mouth or cause anybody to use what I'm saying to affect anybody's job or job performance. But it's not right. I hinted at it before. When you reach the point of threatening not my property but my family life, then I have a problem. And that is the line in the sand that was crossed on Thursday night. I don't like it. I tell people, I could sleep under a tree. I don't think I could go hungry in St. Kitts. You know? I got a friend up by the gas station, Shalita, and I had to tell her her mother left her in the will, in the mother's will for me, to feed me. So anytime I'm hungry, I'll go call her and she must feed me. Yes, you know, Shalita, white daughter. I tell people from time to time, I could walk into any family house in Cairn, palm our labor, and eat. And people say, what are you saying? I say, yeah, show me the biggest labor person in Cairn. And I'm telling you, if I go by them and I say I need something to eat, they're going to feed me. They ain't going to say no broccoli or your palm. No. Because the biggest labor in Cairn was Emil Big Red Grant. And that's my grandfather. All the others, no matter who they are, the biggest red in Cairn, more often than not, they're related to me. And those who are not related to me, they ain't going to run me. So I always say to people, me gonna go hungry. You understand? I'm not gonna go hungry. I'm begging for shelter. So understand that. It is not about politics. It is not about permanent labor. Government services are government services. They're there for all of us. I have grown up being on the PAM platform, but I've had quality relationships with Dr. Denzel Douglas and his Labour Party. if I take up my phone and call Denzel Douglas, I know he's going to answer. And if he doesn't answer, I'll call his secretary, and his secretary will either get him for me or get him to call back for me. I'll tell me where he is so I can get him. And nobody had given Denzel Douglas more hell while he was in government than Chesley O'Neill Hamilton. When it came to the boundaries case, it is I who tell him he couldn't change them. Well, Lindsay got Mia Motley to come here. I got Kamala Pasabeseta to come. You understand? And we fought Denzel Douglas tooth and nail. And again, if I need Denzel Douglas, I take up my phone and I call him. And I just got one number for him. I got about two or three numbers in my phone for him. And he's going to answer. I listen attentively to Timothy Harris at a funeral that he spoke about the relationship that he has with my father's wife. I don't have to repeat anything that he said, but I'm just letting you know that that is the closeness of my family to him. While he was in power, I do not have to speak to Dr. Drew's relationship with my brother Malcolm in Toronto during the time when he of his first marriage, or what the relationship that him, my brother, and him spoke basically every day about politics or other things. And that is the nature of the relationship. So if you want to hurt Chesley Hamilton, you're going to hurt those people's family. We don't hurt one another's family because we end up hurting people who are close to us and people who are doing good things for us. So I know this can't be about politics. It cannot be about politics. It cannot be because I vote for a different party than the one in power. I remember going to Dr. Denzel Douglas one day and said, listen to me, what happened? Because I don't support you, I can't eat in this country. He said, Chesley, what are you talking about? He said, well, I said to him, well, I have done, at the time it was about some 25 murder cases and I can't get paid. What going on? He said, Chesley, I ain't know nothing about that. I said, well, that is the case. I want to know if because I oppose you, I can't eat in this country. He said, Chesley, send me something. Let me deal with it. I sent him a letter outlining the number of things. He sent it to his attorney general. You know what the attorney general told me at the time? The attorney general told me I'm a victim of my success. I'm a victim of my success. What did he mean by that? The attorney general and minister of legal affairs. He mean because I won some of those cases before the magistrate court. More the cases, you know, my client them lock up for years and sometimes 2 years and 3 years. Can't get the matters I'm dealt with. When I time to deal with it, I make no case submissions. Win the cases. My client can't pay me because they lock up. So I then send a bill to the government and so on. They say, well, Chesley, you won those cases at the magistrate level. No judge, they didn't reach upstairs to the judge to appoint you. So because the judge didn't assign you, you are a victim of your success. Because the magistrate cannot assign you, so you can't get paid. So I make a 0% of my client lock up for years. Sometimes I win, not sometimes, but most of them I won the case, they go home. The attorney general told me, I am a victim of my success. And I must swallow that. Advocating for people charged with murder, could have gone to the gallows, could have been locked up for life. One of those cases, and the state is telling me, I'm a victim of my success. Me ain't supposed to get one red cent. I have to laugh, you know. I have to laugh. Because a murder case, somebody died. and somebody's life was in jeopardy, either go in jail for the rest of their life or they could have been hung. The most serious offenses and issues before our judicial system. And people were telling me, I'm a victim of my success. I mean, he went back to Denzel to tell him that is what he, the attorney general, tell me. But that is the craziness. And at the end of the day, we're moving on from Denzel to Team Unity. I was angry. I demonstrated. And then I said to myself, but you can't miss what you never had, you know. That money you never had. So how you miss it? I've been surviving without it. So continue to survive. Doesn't mean that the government ain't on me. It doesn't mean that the government ain't supposed to pay me. But you can't miss it. Because you never had it. I survived 20 years under Denzel, 7 years under Tibeti, and now 3 going on 4 under Joe. And I'm going to continue to survive. I will. So, I'm going to let you, it's past the top of the hour. I'm going to let you play some commercials again. And if there's anybody who wants to call in, we welcome all calls.
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0: Is I don't hold no enmity, no anger, no hatred towards nobody. Red, yellow, green, blue, no matter the color. I don't have no I'm not angry at people for their political beliefs. I am not at all. When I speak, I try to be as objective and as reasonable as I possibly can. And I keep telling you, I don't want nobody to go after the fire department and the workers and say, well, this they did something because and make anybody an scapegoat. That's not the way I'm talking. I am speaking so that if the guys don't have the assets that they need, if they don't have the necessary number of trucks that they need, then we need to get it. So therefore, and the number of people, if we have to make sure that every, just like every customs officer is a peace officer and so on, and every soldier is a peace officer assisting the police. Well, if we need to make the police assisting the fire department and vice versa and things like that, or we need to have volunteer firefighters to help us get the trucks, and then we can solve the problem of resources. But nobody need to go through what I went through. Nobody in constituency 4 need to go through that. That the vehicle in constituency 5, whether it's out or it's dealing with another fire, nobody in constituency 4 should have to be fighting a fire for 2 hours with a garden hose. Holding out to prevent the property from going up in flames. That is wrong. That can't be right. And you're up all night making sure that the winning blood of fire that it start back up again. And up to now, nobody reached to ask you if you're okay. That can't be right. And again, I'm going to say, if they don't have the resources, if they don't have the manpower, those are easy problems to solve. When a government come to you during an election, they come to you to say, I am holding myself out to be a problem solver. I am holding out myself to be a problem solver. Not the chief man of making excuse. We don't want no excuses from the government. Performance matters. Performance counts. We want people who are going to solve our problems, bring solutions. You got a water problem, solve the water problem. You got a road problem, solve the road problem. You got income problem, solve the income problem. You got resources, solve it. Bring solution, policy solution to solve problems. That's what a government's supposed to do. Politics is about policy making. Not power and labor, who vote there, who vote here. It is about power to say well, yes and nay. Right or wrong, you can't get this or you can't get that. It's about policy making. Politics, policy making on behalf of the public. Public policy making. Public policy making. Some stay a policy, some going to regulation, some going to legislation. That is what is politics, people. Politics 101. You may want an excuse. What are you doing to solve the problem that a person in constituency 4 has to wait 2 hours, between an hour and a half to 2 hours before they're fighting the fire for that length of time? So it's about 2 hours you wait before a fire vessel show up to fight the fire. And when you call and you let the person on the other end of the phone hear the fire crackling in your yard, you're fighting it with a garden hose. This ain't a fire I started, you know. So don't get it wrong. That is the length of time they're going to stay to respond. Nah. That can't be right. It cannot be right. Not in 2026. Not in 2026. I'm certain that everybody in constituency number 4, if they say the problem is we can't afford a fire engine and it costs X amount of dollars, and nobody wants to pay an extra dollar in taxes. But if that is going to get people a little bit more comfort to get one more engine, and they say it will be stationed at the Old Road Police Station or wherever in constituency 4, the people in constituency 4 will say, bye, let me do that. Let me work together for us. Park it on the lawn, let everybody see it there on the lawn to service constituency 4. People in constituency 4 can say, yeah, we want the service. Park it on Green Tree Lawn. You ain't supposed to go from there unless you're going somewhere in constituency 4. And that is what they're going to say. But I mean, but we know if we neighbor house is on fire, we're going with us and we're going to come help them. That's all we're saying. It is not acceptable. It is not acceptable, not in today's world. I'm calling on the powers that be. Somali can be acceptable. Somali, you are our MP. You have to go into cabinet and say no, nothing today. Zuel, we have a call, please. Caller, you on.
4: Yes, it's me again. It's me again, Chesley.
0: Mm-hmm.
4: Do the fire department here, you mentioned the idea, but I'm going to ask a question concerning it. Do the fire department here, do they have voluntary, do they allow people to come in to voluntarily contribute to the firefighting services?
0: I know that there are people who hang out at the fire station and they would go and help at times, and retired firefighters and so on. But I do not know if it is a formal part of the remit. I really don't know. I am mentioning these things because these are things out there. Once you consult the people, you're going to find ways of solving these problems. Now, some people may not want that because they say, well, I could get a job to do what he's doing voluntarily or something like and this kind of thing. The problems are there to be solved by people who hold themselves out to be problem solvers.
4: Right. So I know that, for example, the private firefighting services, for example, in places like America, they allow voluntary. There are also a lot of people to come in to voluntary contribute as well.
0: The issue comes down to training. Once they are volunteers, you train them so that they don't become hazards, or they don't become to themselves or to the public when time comes to respond to an emergency.
4: Right, exactly. And not only that, but like I said, even the private ones in America, for example, I don't know if it is all them, but at least there are those that also have subscription services so that you could subscribe to them. Mm-hmm. And if they're lacking, if they fail to do anything like that, they're very easy to be sued and those sort of stuff. Okay, so they have to give you quality service. And that is why I said earlier, I'm not saying it is perfect. Nothing is perfect. And everything has its flaws and its shortcomings. But generally speaking, and there are exceptions as well, but generally speaking, the private sector in all of these things give you better services than the government sector. Anyhow, thank you.
0: Yeah. I would go for as a perfection is not a destination. Perfection is, by all means, a process. It's an exercise in perfection. We don't have a perfect constitution. We don't have anything that is perfect, but it is a process of constant upgrade and review. You have another caller? If you have another caller, then we go to them. Oh, okay. All right. The person. Oh. Yeah, so I am here. This might not be a sexy topic. And I know there are people who, you know, once you get specific in terms of dealing with problems, they don't like that. But I don't like to just generalize and paint people or paint government or paint anything with a broad brush. You know, that is not how you deal with issues. And I don't like just defining problems and not bringing solutions to bear. If you're going to deal with and define a problem, tell me what's the solution. Tell me what's the solution. And again, I would say, I am not here to blame a firefighter who is working sometime overtime, long hours, whatever it is, on the resource. No. So take that at its highest. Take that as its worst in terms of what is there. We can't. Nobody could tell me. Well, the fire truck was out in Sandy Pine. Fighting a fire elsewhere. So therefore, they couldn't reach you for 2 hours. No. I'm not accepting that. Not accepting that party at all, tall. You know, if we need more than one, we need more than one for the rural West. What happened when that one that is in Sandy Point got to go round to do something in St. Paul / Diepe region? And the one from Tabernacle come to help and one of them run out of water. What are you telling me? Remember, after Tabernacle, there is none in Molyneux, none in Lodge, none in Cayenne, and therefore we back to Bassia. And Bastia, you got to deal with Bastia and Zambidas, yeah. Right down to Ross University and Diana. You're telling me that this kind of thing is acceptable? And the one in Bastia, you're going to have to deal with Frigate Bay and deal with the peninsula and all of that, you know. You're telling me that these things are acceptable today? And no, we don't have a fire every day. I'm not saying that. And I know everything costs. But that is why, under the People's Action Movement, NRP government, we had those who were fighting fires, part of the emergency services, that the EMS technicians, we had them assisting the police, because most of the army corps was there to do, help us with emergency service. And I'm going to basically tell you it, because I know the army said, but I mean, I do that, me no police, me no this, me no, me, I am not doing that, I'm an army man, I'm a soldier. But yeah, you're there, but if you have a flood tomorrow, you can't drive a bulldozer, you can't drive a backhoe to clear a road or to help with the cleaning up of trees and all of these other things. You can't drive a big truck to say, well, you're going around clearing the roads and dealing with the trees. There's something called the Army Corps of Engineers, you know, to deal with the back roads and the feeder roads and all of that sort of thing. Are you trained to do that? Eh? I don't want nobody who just trained to handle an M16. Because we're not fighting either external or internal wars. So the training a police officer to shoot, you know, to take a bullet and shoot a target 100 meters away from here. That, what utility are you getting out of that? I am not afraid to say so. I am not afraid to say it. We need to get more utility out of our national security resources. We have a caller. Caller, you on here.
5: Good morning, folks.
0: Good morning.
5: Good morning. You see, our system that we have, is something that we're doing differently to what we have inherited. And you hear me?
0: Yeah, we're hearing you. Go ahead.
5: What we have inherited is a strategy that was laid out and planned and set by the British to have the country function in a security manner, the cheapest way that's possible. And that way, in having the Commissioner of Police having oversight over the prison, the fire department, and immigration. Because if you head up to, if you decide to have chiefs in all those areas, you have to have deputy chiefs. you have to have inspectors. You have to have sergeant and the rank and file. And so it becomes more and more expensive to function those units. And so the what had was the commissioner of police, one commissioner over all these. And so when the fire bell rings, all officers fall in. And so the police officers, some of them will be blasting off street, some will be assisting in the fire, even though you had people like a superintendent, I think it was a superintendent that run the fire department. And the you had what? I think you had a sergeant that was in charge of immigration that reported to the commissioner of police. Now that you have all these chiefs, you need a more expensive administrative system, and all those rank and file have to be paid more. You cannot deny them, because if they hold the rank, they deserve the pay. So we are running a more expensive government, but are we getting more? I'm not sure how we're managing our system, because I'm not speaking against those who hold those ranks and file, because God knows they deserve it. But if you're going to manage the system, you have to do it right. You have to do it right, and you have to do it not too heavy heavenly God with the extension. Come to the state. I'm not sure if you could fix it now. The house is already burned. Can you push it back? I'm not sure. Thank you very much, sir. Have a good day.
0: Thanks for your call, sir. But you know, you inherit a certain system. And we best practices, we know what was done from 1980 to 1995, where many of those things came under one heading and we got services. I am not asking you to go back to that either. I am simply saying to you, what are the resource requirements to give you better service? Look at it. If I call 911, it's going to police headquarters. Is it the same thing if you call 911 in Nevis? It's going to the same police headquarters? Well, if that is the case, I want to call an emergency number that goes straight to the fire department. So, tell me I could call 999 to get straight to fire. Okay? Tell me I could call 999. And it goes straight to the fire, and then the fire will tell me, okay, we're going to put you on to the Sandy Point or the Tabernacle or whoever. But to call 911 in Bastia for them to send me down to the Bastia fire station, and then they tell me they can't get Sandy Point, no man, no, not in today's world. With this kind of technology that's going on, that ain't good enough. That's not good enough. It is not good enough. ICE, enforcement, immigration, customs and enforcement. That's what ICE means. Yeah. So do we need, in order to get a better service, that's what we need? Because, you know, immigration used to be part of police. You're separating it. Yeah, and you're another chief. Are we getting better services? I'm asking. You got customs. Are you getting better services? Are they getting a better grade of pay? The flex hours, they have to work holidays. Are they getting what they're supposed to get in customs? I sometimes make noise and say, Casper has a lawyer and custom has none. We have another caller. Caller, you're on here.
6: Good morning, Chester.
0: Good morning, sir.
6: Yes. One thing I think everybody can agree on is that no emergency service should be responding to a call for help 4 hours after. If that is in fact the case, I think everybody would agree that something is drastically wrong.
0: Well, I didn't say four, I said 2 hours after, eh?
6: Oh, you two?
0: Yeah.
6: Two. Well, in the circumstances, location and so on, even 2 hours, okay? Something is wrong if that is the case. They don't deserve the title of emergency.
0: Like I told you, I drove from Bastia, right? Made a stop. Drove from Bastia because I was monitoring the fire and my surveillance while driving. Reached home. I was home fighting the fire for an hour and a half to 2 hours before the fire truck showed up. And it showed up, it stayed down the road. And nobody even asked me, Mr. Hamilton, you okay? Are you need some help still? No. Where even when the fire truck left and gone, I still fighting the fire to the back of my house with a hose. So that the wind ain't blow it up and catch it up. It is yesterday afternoon, Friday afternoon, the last of the fire was put out by my wife because it was still burning like a coal kiln and blowing the smoke through the house. With the power of the fire hose, that would have been dealt with within 5 minutes. Continue, sorry.
6: The question is, so, right? You mentioned that this is not the case where you want excuses or even explanation, right? Because as I said before, you know, that time lapse there is in itself something that warrants some kind of investigation, I would think. Okay? And but the question I would want to ask, right, is, did you seek any kind of information on why it happened?
0: Mr. Mahon, I was up all night Thursday night. I had to go to court for 8:30, right? I ain't sleep. I went to court, from court everything. Yesterday afternoon, I was able to get home, right, with my head hurting me, because I had a headache. And I'm here this morning. I don't want to tell you that I then took the time to call the firefighters or the fire force who were having drills in Bastia, or call anybody after. Nobody reached out to me. Nobody. I spoke with the officer Henry at the Bastia fire station. Nobody reached back out to me. Nobody came. Let me put it this way. Like the police would do. Nobody drove up in my yard and said, "Mr. Hamilton, you know, you made a report. We are following up." Nothing. So if nobody come to me, who am I going to go?
6: You see, the thing is, right? You know, in our environment, one of the first questions the authorities gonna say, "Well, why didn't come to us before you go on radio and express your concern?"
0: I'm saying this is your practice, this is your protocol. It needs to be changed. I am not telling you that me personally gonna have to do. Like I said, I am doing all that I possibly can. You know, I tell you, I have a black water tank. I got a cistern. The next thing is to build something because I want a backup for the backup. I call a couple backup guys to go and build me a fire break around me property. I then tell them I need at whatever rate. I need something like between 5 to 10 hours at the work. I know what the budget is going to be. So therefore, I am willing to do what I need to do. But I'm simply saying nobody in constituency who is supposed to be in that position. It ain't about me.
6: Yes, correct. Okay.
0: Not for emergency services.
6: Right. Yes. And not when around this time, these are things that it's pretty much an annual occurrence. You know?
0: Yeah, because I mean, about a month ago or something like that, or some time ago, I spoke about these fires, right? And every year it happens. I spoke about it. I even went as far to say, this is how you're dealing with, dealing with the guys who are planting cannabis and so on, they need to do better because I cannot live with the smoke every day. So I give a little warning, a little hint. But when you call them, this is what you're getting. It cannot be right.
6: Well, you see, too, like I said, it would have been interesting to hear what the
0: official position is.
6: Yes, because, you see, you made mention of the fact that if it's a question of resources not being available, then, well, we know who is supposed to be providing those resources. And when it reaches into that domain, okay, you always get blowback.
0: And finger pointing. And one, what this government is going to tell you is the government before, the government before is going to tell you the government before. Me right. Want no excuse from nobody.
6: Who wants that?
0: Me want that from nobody.
6: You know,
0: when you campaign, you campaign and say, "I am the best problem solver. Give me the job. Sign me up for the work." You got a song say about lady? Give me the work. That's what they're saying. They want the work. They got the solutions.
6: Maybe they don't understand the scope of the work. Because what has become increasingly obvious to me is that government generally do not prioritize well. So they may have money. Well, one of the usual things is, well, we don't have money to do this. Fire engine costs money, ambulance costs money. You know, that's the usual excuse. But then there comes a case of prioritization, because you're going to find money to do all kinds of other things, right? Well, where do this fall in the priority line? I would think an emergency, something that is an emergency, would be high up. Okay, and so we should not accept, as you put it, I mean, something like this is unacceptable in 2026. Okay, and I hope, as is usually the case, they are scrambling to find a solution, not to find an excuse or explanation or some kind of narrative or damage control, but to find a solution to make sure that it doesn't happen again. That should be the priority right now. Okay? If you want to tell us that, well, especially rent and live in the area, you know what, it's fire prone. He knows that a fire tender going to have difficulty controlling a fire up there, etc. So is his fault? Well, that's a matter for you and your vote in constituency number 4.
0: But I'm telling you, I didn't go to a hazard, you know. I'm telling you, this ain't me when a bill in the fire belt or something like that. I told you this property was belonged to Dr. Simmons before I bought it. That's where the premier used to live. Okay? I am simply saying I did not go and create a hazard somewhere. This is Godwin Estate.
6: Yeah, yeah.
0: You know? I'm not trying to be unreasonable.
6: Were other properties threatened?
0: But that was the last call I made to some Officer Henry. I said, Officer Henry, the fire is now past me. It's heading towards the village. And then sometime after that, they showed up. I said, the fire. I said, you hear the crackling in my phone? That is the fire in my yard. But it's blowing with the wind. It's heading towards the village.
6: Like I said, I mean, there's something that just shouldn't happen. And yes, it might sound like we're belly aching and we're always pointing out problems. But it's because in a lot of instances, these problems are the result of this carelessness or people just don't care.
0: I am happy that there was no loss of life or loss of any other property on Thursday night. Thank God. Okay? But for the time that it took to respond, if any, beyond what we were able to do with my hose, right? If any property other than mine was threatened or started upon, it'll take five minutes before a property is destroyed. Once a fire catch a property, the rate at which fire spreads, once it's caught, it's done. So that is why I am, you know, really stunned and shocked at the level and the length of time that I said, look, this fire is in my yard. We're waiting down the lawn. We're preventing it from coming any further. James is wetting his T-shirt and putting his T-shirt over his face in order to stop the smoke inhalation and fighting the fire with a garden hose. That is what he was doing. And as you're showing, they are streaming the fire right now to show you. I am making it up.
6: You know, it's a case where
0: If you go on to Win FM, say, you could see the streaming, because people might think I am, trying to hype this thing. People might feel I'm trying to hype this thing to make it sound out of proportion. Tell me if I'm being unreasonable. That's all I want, you know. If I am being unreasonable, tell me. But Chesley, you're making a song and dance over something that ain't worthy.
6: Well, you know, as is usual the case.
0: I have a water tank, I have a pump, you know, and therefore, if the pressure even, if you hear one at a time the pressure drop, you know, so it is the pump and all of this thing we're using to make sure we have enough pressure to stop this thing. Suppose it was worse, where the water line stop or anything like that. The pressure drop on us.
6: Yeah, if it's not happening to you personally, I think there are many who would probably feel that, well, you're making a big issue out of something that, yes, could have been a disaster, but wasn't. Okay. You brought it to our attention. The authorities know about it, and they should be giving you some kind of comfort, some solace that, well, it's not going to happen again. It's not,
0: give the people in constituency number 4, if it's a problem that the fire truck is coming from Sandy Point and it might be in Newton Gong one day, give the people in constituency 4 some kind of understanding that if there is a fire and there is one elsewhere or anything like that, that they are going to get some sort of relief in, and are going to be super generous within a half an hour.
6: Yeah.
0: Are going to be super generous within a half an hour. You can't tell me 2 hours later.
6: I don't know if what it took was for you to say a house is on fire. I don't know.
0: I am not going to say the house is on fire when the house ain't on fire. I am not going to cry wolf wolf. But I am basically saying the fire was in my yard.
6: Okay, but hold on. When you called first, did you say that it was a brush fire?
0: No, I'm telling them that I have a fire at Godwin Estate in 911. I have a fire at Godwin Estate. My wife just called me. I could see the fire on my surveillance. You understand? The fire is at my fence. We're trying to prevent it from getting any further. I reached home. The fire had overwhelmed my son. Okay, our son was overtaken with the smoke, so he had to be removed. By the time I reached home, James and I, we started, right? And we begin to out the fire in the yard. We out the fire by the fence. We're trying to keep it from coming any further from the back. It came down the side. It burned down the side. We prevented it from coming into the yard from the side fully. It touched the lawn on that side. It blew down to the front, and therefore we kept it, as you can see, get high. It was really high, and we tried to keep it from coming in. All right, we survived that. It started and it head down towards the village. Okay, I am simply telling you, we ain't fight the fire for 5 minutes, you know. An hour and a half of fighting the fire, and when it passes and gone down there, you know, we went back to the back to prevent the wind from picking up that now and blowing it in the yard so that it picks up again. And all night we're doing that. Nobody reach up to say, Mr. Hamilton, let me help you out behind here so that we know that this ain't gonna blow or catch again or rekindle so that you then. All night we're dealing with it.
6: How many calls did you make to the fire department?
0: I know I made 3 or 4 calls. My wife called. I know my neighbor, the guy with the beehives, called at least twice.
6: Okay. Well, you know, another thing I'm surprised at. After hearing you, I'm sure by now someone in authority, it would have gotten to them. I mean, we're a small community. Somebody from the fire department must have heard your complaint by now. And I'm surprised if that somebody hasn't called in

0: at least make a statement.
1: Well, I expect some blowback, eh? I expect next time I call, nobody going to show up, eh?
0: No.
1: This is how people behave because they get vexed and they get upset. I am not, that is why I keep telling you, I am not trying to blame the fire department because I do not know what? I do not know if the engine was down. I don't know if they were out there and enough. I am not. I am simply saying that the powers that be supposed to solve this problem, that if they have even a bottleneck or a problem, let's say the fire truck got in an accident anyway to me.
0: Yeah, but even
1: there's supposed to be another one.
0: Even beyond that, Chesley, right? Like I said, I would imagine that some kind of investigation would have been launched to make sure that it something like this don't happen again. And I'm saying that today, it's a case of, shall we say, operations or procedures that they're supposed to be providing a service and it was not provided, and just ordinary customer service, you at least call the aggrieved party or the party that made the report or make a statement to say something. Not just ignore it. You know, when you're dismissive like that, it does not give a good impression.
1: Mr. McMahon, I'm not as young as I used to be. There was a time when I couldn't do an all-nighter, stay up, write an exam paper, and feel good and keep going the next day. When you are under that kind of stress and you miss sleep, and then you end up with not a hunger headache, but a stress headache, it doesn't feel good. You know, it does not feel well. And that's what I end up with all day yesterday, a stress headache. Whether from smoke, inhalation, or whatever it was, I had a headache all day yesterday. I don't get it. I'm not a man for migraines and kind of thing. I don't get headaches often.
0: Well, Chesley, don't you have the number for your representative? Don't you have your number for the representative wannabe or wannabe representative? Throw it on them. That is what they either sign up for, as you pointed out, or want to sign up for. Let them do the legwork, right? This is what happened to a constituent or a potential constituent. It could happen to other potential constituents or constituents, and do something about it. This is what you signed up for or is signing up for.
1: Look,
0: right? I agree, you should be not as young as you.
1: A year and a half ago, also, there was some storm. Right?
0: There are some things I agree that you should.
1: Let me show you this. A year and a half ago, or something like that, there were two storms, and the road got washed out. When I say washed out, I couldn't access my home from the road. I got more empathy from Marsha than I got from my representative. Okay? Marsha is in constituency number 2. And when Marsha could return a call to me, right? And ask me, Chesley, A, B, C, D, E, F, G. And my representative couldn't. That's a serious problem. And I am in constituency number 4.
0: Yeah. And the main.
1: And I have to pay. Listen to me. I have to pay to fix the road. If somebody goes up the road past me and destroy the pipe, bust my neighbor pipes. Sometimes the water department come and say, boy, the problem is we ain't got a 2-inch pipe, you know. I go in my container, take out 2 lengths of that 2-inch pipe and give it to them to fix the pipe. Because they ain't got a 2-inch pipe. Me afraid to say these things.

0: So I am not here to say that I don't try to help myself. But some of us could help ourselves, but when you can, this is not the level of service that the majority of the general population should be suffering under. Right. That is why I keep telling you, I got a black tank, I got a cistern, and my next goal is to probably put in something like a, like you hear what I say? Something like a swimming pool. Not because I want to swim, because I can't swim. I just want to have extra water that when I ain't got water, I could go to there and flush my toilet. It ain't a swimming pool I look in. I look in water.
1: But the main thing is, I totally agree with you that there are certain things that you should not have to be personally dealing with.
0: Well, I'm personally dealing with it. I have to take my garbage down to the project. I got to fix my road. I got to do all of these things. I am quite willing. If I want to live where I live, I am quite willing to do what is necessary. Okay? I am simply telling you, I am not complaining, but I cannot accept the fact that emergency service is coming 1.5 hours to 2 hours to a place that's supposed to be accessible. That is unreasonable.
1: I wish that somebody, the relevant authority, would call in and say something about this. And you know, because really and truly, it doesn't sound good, to be quite honest. For something like this to have gone on so long, and there was no, somebody couldn't bother to address it. You know, it just doesn't sound right. Yes, it's you personally affected, but it could happen to anybody, and I would imagine they'd be feeling just as outraged as you are. You know, so let's hope that you get some kind of satisfaction soon. That this was an anomaly. It's something that really should not have happened, and we're taking steps that it don't happen again, and those kinds of things, you know, to at least give not just you, but the public some reassurance that they're on top of things, okay?
0: Well, thanks for the call. Thanks for, reaching out, and, you know, I really appreciate it because, like I said, it's not about Chesley. It's about the community. I tell people Chesley is a blessed child. I got a praying mother and a praying wife. And I too try to pray as often as I can. I pray like a pundit. I pray like a Muslim. You know? I turn to Mecca. I turn east. I turn to the sun. I turn wherever. And I say my prayers. You understand? I believe in prayer. Yeah, I believe in the power of prayer. Let me put it that way. So, I just let people know. I don't walk by sight. I walk by faith. And therefore, I know what I wrestle against. They say you wrestle not against flesh and blood, but against spiritual wickedness in some places, wherever they are. The pestilence and whatever are there. But you got to walk and keep walking. As I'm saying, one person say you got to walk and don't look back. I try to keep 3 steps ahead, not one. Okay, if they catch up one and I fall back one, I suppose still be one ahead. And therefore, I don't have no fear. So yea, though I walk through the valley of the shadow of death, I fear no evil. I have no fear. But when it begins to affect my family, it brings out something in me. It's not something that I want to show. is not something that I want to have out there. But I just want the people to know that, yeah, I'm going to speak out. I'm going to step up when it comes to my family. Not my property. Because like I tell people, don't worry about property. The father got, mother got, blessed is a child that has it its own. And I don't worry about property. I tell people, I came on this radio station, I tell people I am not even entitled, I'm not entitled to inheritance nor communion. I'm an illegitimate child born in St. Mary's, Cairn, St. Mary's. And Cairn people is the only person that put the parish first. St. Mary's, Cairn. It's supposed to be Cairn, St. Mary's, but we just say St. Mary's, Cairn. And I'm saying that because I believe that we can do better. I believe that we can care about one another. As I said, Father God, Mother God, bless the child that has its own. It's only those who were born in wedlock, so to speak, at the time when I was born, that were entitled to communion in the church. And while you were born legitimate because you were entitled to communion, then you would be entitled to inheritance. If you are a bastard or an outside child, you are not entitled to inheritance and you are not entitled to communion. Chesley O'Neill Hamilton was neither born entitled to communion nor inheritance. Okay? In Cairn, St. Mary's. And therefore, I know who I am. I know what it is to born mid but without. I had a grandparent who had truck, bus, shop, gas station, everything that you could want. The entire Chamber of Commerce in Cairn was related to me. The Warners, Miss Warner was my aunt. The Walwins, Miss Hamilton, my aunt, you know, was a Walwin. The Walwins and the Frasers, the Frasers and the Warners were related. In a nutshell, that's the Chamber of Industry and Commerce in Cairn at the time when I was growing up. And again, I'm going to say, Miss Warner was a grant. And my father is a grant. My grandfather was a grant. All of them in Cairn. Father got, mother got, grandparents got, auntie got. Blessed is the child that has its own. And therefore, my mother, with four of us, born out of wedlock, we used to live in a one-room house, but we never felt that we were poor or we didn't have. So yeah, I might have been entitled to not have, but I never felt, my mother never let me feel like I needed anything from anyone. And I am what I am today because of that woman. And I'm here to say, God continue to bless her. This is Mother's Day coming up. May God continue to give my mother health and strength and bless her in Toronto. To all the mothers, those who have children within wedlock and those who have children out of wedlock, may God continue to bless them so that they could give guidance, nurturing and guidance to the children of today. I am wishing all mothers a happy Mother's Day and a happy every day, that they will see the blessings and the fruits of their womb manifest themselves and come to something. Happy Mother's Day to all. Happy Mother's Day to my mother. Happy Mother's Day to my wife. Happy Mother's Day to all who deserve to be mothers. Those who are stepmothers, those who are adopted mothers, no matter who you are, all the mothers, I am wishing you Happy Mother's Day. May God continue to bless you all, and may God continue to bless this nation. Thank you. Flames, thank you for manning the boat today. And Quint, may God continue to bless you too, and see you soon.
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3: Our top stories. PAM announces constituency aid candidate Natasha Daniel. Chief investment officer in Guyana not happy with gas to shore delays. Internationally, Iran captures ship. Military takes control of Ocean Koi in Hormuz Strait.
2: Now the details.
3: The People's Action Movement, PAM, has announced a new candidate, Natasha Daniel, to contest constituency number 8.
4: We open the doors wide to the democratic spirit that defines us. I engaged constituents from every area, got their views, and carried out a number of interviews. Our internal process was as exhaustive as it was transparent. A number of highly qualified, dedicated individuals were interviewed and carefully considered for this mantle. We looked for more than just a name. We looked for a track record of service and a heart for the people. We sought a leader who understands the unique challenges of every corner of constituency number 8, from the heights of St. Peter's to the shores of Connery. The applicants were tested on their vision, their technical expertise, and their commitment to the better community we have promised.
3: The leader of the PAM described Daniel as the answer to the need for more grassroots connection between constituency representative and the constituents.
4: Through this rigorous process, one individual did more than just qualify. That individual emerged victorious. The successful candidate stood out not because of political connections, but because of a life that has been a long-form interview with the public she serves. With nearly 30 years in education and her senior leadership as Assistant Secretary in the Ministry of Agriculture, her qualifications were undeniable. Most importantly, she was not forced upon you. She was chosen by the people, for the people. She represents the bridge between the professional excellence of the civil service and the grassroots heartbeat of the Anglican Church and our local neighborhoods. We move forward today with a candidate who didn't just win the selection process, she won the trust of those who know her best.
3: Daniel is from Kayon and has 2 decades of service in education, youth mentorship, agriculture, and public administration as an assistant secretary at the Ministry of Agriculture.
4: Today, I am proud to stand shoulder to shoulder with a woman who is the living embodiment of the tried and tested. My sister in service, my namesake, Natasha Daniel.
3: The new PAM candidate shared what drives her and how she hopes that will translate her candidacy.
5: I have always fought for the oppressed, for the poor, for the downtrodden, for the underdog, because I always want the best. Today, I stand with the People's Action Movement because of the philosophy and pillars that the party over the years have crafted. For example, driving economic growth and development, social services, which have touched the lives of many of our citizens. For example, one thing that I love to do is to sit and listen to the older heads passing knowledge and history of some of the achievements of the PAM government. One such discussion was on the political aspect, where Uncle Mervyn Williams shared this. He said, at the time, voting was at 21, and 21 years to be registered at 21. And it was every 2 or 3 years. So if you missed that chance, you had to wait another 2 or 3 years before you were able to register. But when PAM came in, PAM reduced it to 18, and anybody could go and register at any time.
3: Daniel stated that some of the areas in her community she identified, especially water, need immediate attention if she is elected in the next general elections.
5: So that is one of the critical areas that we will have to work on. Yes, there's a well that was constructed recently by Beads and others. That was something that was also on the unity concept because I know of it. So that is one of the areas that I know I would have to work on, as well as when they have accidents and the road is blocked off in Keon, we will have to walk up Spooners. So that is one of the areas that people have been talking about to get fixed and to make that wider so two vehicles can pass. So that's another area. There are several areas where, for example, Keon High School, I made 50 years on the 25th of April, and students are still out there in the sun, keeping assembly. That should not be. So that is one of the areas that I would love to fix. The building there, which is maybe older than my mother, when you walk, you run, it shakes. That's a third form building. And so these are areas that I would love to fix. Other things like single mothers, as I spoke, I would want to touch that. I want to make the lives of the people in the community more comfortable. And so I would rally for single parents. I would rally for social services to assist more.
3: She believes that true transformation can only come from touching people's lives.
5: When you touch lives, you're able to develop your country. And my baby, which is agriculture, it's been wasted away. Nobody knows what they're doing. I could say that because I've worked there and I'm on pre-retirement, and no one knows what they're doing in agriculture. And that is one of the sectors that I would like to make an impact in. You don't have food security, you don't have healthy foods, then you have a population that is unhealthy. If the population is unhealthy, that means there is more money spending in the health sector, which if you have safe and available foods, then that would cut the cost. So we have to start in primary school. So these are areas where you find children, young children have diabetes and those things that should not be. So let's start pumping into agriculture, local agriculture. You have to start at home. Mother always told me and Tishi, charity begins at home.
3: Danielle is described as a people's person, and through the suggestion of her peers in her community, vied for the PAM candidacy spot in constituency number 8.
5: Tasha is a people's person. There is nobody that Tasha doesn't speak to, assist, you know, encourage, help. And they said, we need Tasha. And I can't pass in the road, and they don't say, Tasha, when are you going? Why are you afraid? Let's go. We have you. And those things, and I would just be like smiling, as usual. I can't help smiling. I'm my father's child. And then I said, okay, give it a thought, you know, sleep on it. And so I said, let me just do what the people are asking. If they want me, I am going to go. There must be a need that they want, and they see in me that I could do what they ask me.
3: Currently, the candidates for the People's Action Movement, PAM, are Natasha Gray Brooks for constituency number 1, Nubian Grio for constituency number 2, Azad Gums for constituency number 4, Sean Richards in constituency number 5, Troy Flanders, constituency number 6, Lincoln David Pell for constituency number 7, and Natasha Daniel for constituency number 8. In regional news,
6: Eastern Caribbean CBI Regulatory Authority to be based in Grenada. The Eastern Caribbean Citizenship by Investment Regulatory Authority, which will be established this year, is to be headquartered in Grenada. The authority has been established by 5 Eastern Caribbean nations to harmonize regulations regarding CBI, improve due diligence, and ensure compliance across the region. Speaking at the Caribbean Investment Summit in St. Lucia on Thursday, Grenada's Prime Minister Dickon Mitchell spoke about the moves to establish the regulatory office.
7: The regulatory authority is being established. The $6 million budget has been agreed. The necessary legislative instruments are in place. The recruiting of staff has commenced. Finding a building to locate and renovate and set up is taking place.
6: U.S. President Donald Trump's executive order in January to impose a fuel blockade on Cuba amounts to energy starvation with grave consequences for the Caribbean island nation's development and human rights, UN experts said on Thursday. Washington, which has imposed an embargo on the communist-run island since 1960, intensified measures this year by threatening tariffs on countries supplying it with oil and repeatedly suggesting it could take military action against Cuba. Only Russia has continued to send shipments to Cuba, whose power grid is heavily reliant on imported fuel. The blockade has forced the government to further ration key services, while some businesses and homes have turned to alternatives such as solar power. The United States is not looking at imminent military action against Havana, despite President Donald Trump's repeated threats that Cuba is next, Associated Press is quoting U.S. officials as saying. The officials involved in preliminary discussions with Cuban authorities also told the Associated Press that they are not optimistic the government will accept an offer for tens of millions of dollars in humanitarian aid, 2 years of free Starlink internet access for all Cubans, agricultural assistance, and infrastructure support. But they say Cuba has not yet outright refused the offer, which comes with conditions that the government has long resisted, even after the Trump administration imposed new sanctions Thursday on Havana. The officials who spoke on condition of anonymity to discuss the private talks say there is still time for the government to accept the offer. They cautioned, though, that Trump could change his mind at any time and that military action are still on the table. The cruise ship MV Hondius, on board which there has been an outbreak of hantavirus, recently had docked in at least one Caribbean port in St. Kitts and Nevis. The World Health Organization chief confirmed that some passengers disembarked the MV Hondius cruise ship at Port Zante in the Caribbean Federation, but there is no indication that it faces any risk of a virus outbreak. Jamaica's chief medical officer, Dr. Jacqueline Bisesor-McKenzie, said the current assessment from the World Health Organization is that there is a low risk of global spread of the virus. India's Minister of External Affairs, Dr. Subramaniam Jaishankar, is paying a solo 2-day visit to Trinidad and Tobago as both nations build on their bilateral relations. This follows the state visit of India's Prime Minister Narendra Modi in July 2025, during which 6 memoranda of understanding were signed between Trinidad and Tobago and India to strengthen bilateral relations across key sectors, including health, agriculture, renewable energy, justice, education, trade, and public administration. During the July 2025 state visit, Jaishankar was also present.
3: Chief Investment Officer in Guyana not happy with gas-to-shore delays, News Source Guyana reports.
8: Well, Guyana's Chief Investment Officer, Dr. Peter Ramsarup, believes the multi-billion dollar gas energy project must be completed within the new timeline set, warning that further delays in the project that promises to bring down the cost of electricity by 50% could stall potential investments. The head of the Ghana Office for Investment addressed the issue during his appearance on Sources last Sunday. Having faced multiple delays, the gas energy project at Wales is now scheduled to be completed by the end of this year. But the 300-megawatt power plant, which forms a critical part of the project, will not be able to operate at its full capacity until mid-next year. Dr. Ramsarup said, like many other Guyanese, he is not pleased with the timeline being pushed back. But he admitted that one has to be cognizant of the challenges that the project has faced during its initial stages.
9: And I've got investors out there waiting just for that power plant to turn on, because with that we'll get the fertilizer plant, with that we'll get refined sugar plant, we'll get many different manufacturing. There's a cement plant even being developed in Guyana right now. There's potential of a glass factory. All of that waiting on this cheaper energy.
8: Ramsarup said while Guyana is rich with natural resources, it has lagged behind in the area of manufacturing, primarily due to the high cost of electricity. The Irfan Ali administration, Dr. Ramsarup said, has taken steps to address the issue, with the gas energy project being among the solutions. However, he said as Guyana continues to attract investments, it is important for the project to be completed and fully operationalized.
9: But we've got gold. We've got bauxite that can turn to aluminum once we got cheaper energy. We got silica sand that can turn to glass. We got all these agricultural products that, you know, you go into the supermarket, people are still buying pineapples in a can from Dole, when we've got all these beautiful, sweetest pineapples in the world right here in Guyana. But a lot of us don't want to cut it up anymore, right? So now you go and you find the onions are cut up, the boar is cut up, the okra is cut up. So ultimately, we're moving to much more value-added, and the money is in the value-added products, and required that is the cheaper energy.
8: However, Dr. Ramsarup said while the project is important, the government is also placing tremendous emphasis on renewable energy to meet the energy demand. Initially, the $759 million power plant and natural gas liquids plant at Wales was scheduled to be completed by December of 2024. The government was forced to change the completion date multiple times. At present, the flagship project is said to be far advanced. In October 2024, ExxonMobil Guyana completed the gas pipeline at a cost of $1 billion. That pipeline will transport the gas from the Liza field to the power plant at Wales.
2: We now bring you these international reports.
10: So a series of strikes has threatened the ceasefire between the U.S. and Iran. The United Arab Emirates says it's intercepted missiles and drones launched from Iran. And its defense ministry said explosions were reported throughout the nation from those operations. Earlier, President Donald Trump told media the ceasefire was still in effect after the U.S. carried out a number of attacks on Iran on Thursday night. Explosions were heard over Tehran after air defense systems were activated and intercepted some projectiles. There are no reports of damage in the capital. Iran says Washington breached the ceasefire, but Trump said the strikes were just a, quote, love tap.
11: They trifled with us today. We blew them away. They trifled. I call that a trifle. I'll let you know when there's no ceasefire. You won't have to know. If there's no ceasefire, you're not going to have to know. You're just going to have to look at one big glow coming out of Iran. And they better sign their agreement fast.
12: Yes, could you give us an update on what is the latest in those talks?
11: No, it's going. The talks are going very well, but they have to understand if it doesn't get signed, they're going to have a lot of pain.
10: Well, U.S. Central Command said its Navy came under Iranian missile, drone, and fastboat attacks in the Strait of Hormuz. CENTCOM saying it responded by eliminating inbound threats and targeting Iranian military facilities responsible for attacking U.S. forces. In Iran, state media say two drones were shot down near Keshem Island and Bandar Abbas after explosions were heard in that area. Explosions were also reported in the city of Minab, where the IRGC Naval Operations Centers are located. Iranian media say the situation in coastal cities is now back to normal. The attacks are the latest in a series of strikes from both sides. Iranian forces fired missiles at U.S. ships near the Strait of Hormuz after U.S. forces fired on an Iranian-flagged oil tanker. That was on Wednesday. Well, Iran's military has captured a ship in the Strait of Hormuz. It's called the Ocean Koi. The military says the ship was attempting to disrupt Iranian oil exports. Naval commandos have called the capture a special operation. Iran's foreign minister has posted on X. Abbas Araghchi saying, every time a diplomatic solution is on the table, the US opts for a reckless military adventure. Is it a crude pressure tactic or the result of a spoiler once again duping POTUS into another quagmire? Whatever the causes, the outcome's the same. Iranians never bow to pressure. So let's go to Russell Serda, who's from Tehran. So, Russell, tell us more. Iran's military says it's captured in the Strait of Hormuz.
13: Well, Nick, so we have a statement directly from the army, Iranian army, and saying that there was a court decision, a judicial order about this ship, the Ocean Queen, and based on that judicial order, the Navy of the Islamic Republic of Iran has seized this ship in the Sea of Oman. And so they are saying that this ship was attempting to disrupt and harm the oil export and interest of the Iranian nation by taking the advantage of the regional conditions now. And he said in this operation, so the commandos and the Marines of the Navy guided the violating tanker to the southern shores of the country and handed it over to the judicial authorities. So now it has been taken to the Iranian shores. And, of course, they're warning that any violation is not going to be accepted. But the interesting thing is that, Nick, so according to the records of the U.S. Treasury, the same ship is actually under the U.S. sanctions, and the United States claim that the Ocean Queen has operated as a part of the Iranian shadow fleet since at least 2020. And according to the same statement, so the Barbados flag Ocean Queen, owned by Marshall Island based Ocean Kudos Shipping Limited, has transported millions of barrels of Iranian high sulfur oil and condensate since May 2025. So there is quite an interesting case here. So while Iranians saying that this ship was attempting to undermine Iran's national interest and Iran oil reserves, so Americans are saying that actually it's a part of the Iranian shadow fleet. So in the coming hours, perhaps we are going to have a better and clearer picture about exactly what was the reason that Iranian forces have seized the ship.
10: And, Russell, with all that going on, how are we set with negotiations, with mediation right now? Any sign of progress at all?
13: Well, indeed. Just the foreign minister of the country has tweeted and saying that, you know, anytime when there is a progress in any diplomatic solution or engagement, so always there are attempts somehow undermining this process, whether it's directly by the USA or indirectly by some spoilers. So here, Iranians are confirming that still they are reviewing the U.S. proposal, and the Iranian response is soon going to be sent to the Pakistani mediators to be conveyed to Washington. So what we know is that Iranian officials are saying there have been some significant progress in this diplomatic engagement, but still there are wide gaps between the position of two countries. So Iranians are saying that we have a three-phase approach. In the first phase, the war must end, and there must be guarantees that's not going to be reneged, and the guarantees must come from the United Nations Security Councils, then lifting the blockade, then reopening the Strait of Hormuz. However, while Iranians are saying that, the dispute is directly about the new maritime regime that Iran announced about the Strait of Hormuz, and based on that, Iran saying that it is going to keep its sovereignty over the Strait of Hormuz. And that is now, at this stage at least, one of the main contentious points between the two parties.
14: Forced evacuation threats. Hezbollah said it launched rockets and drones at military bases in Israel. And the U.S. State Department has announced it will facilitate 2 days of intensive talks between Israel and Lebanon next week.
15: In the end, we all share the same goal. And by all, I mean including the Lebanese government and the Israeli government, that we want the relations between Israel and Lebanon, its legitimate government, to be very strong. The impediment to that is Hezbollah, again, an Iranian agent, Hezbollah, who is victimizing not just Israelis, but Hezbollah is also victimizing Lebanon. The reason why Lebanon faces bombings, the reason why Lebanon faces violence is because of Hezbollah. It is Hezbollah that's imposing this on them. So I think we all share the same goal, which is a strong Lebanese government that doesn't have an armed Hezbollah operating within its national territory, imposing a threat to any of its neighbors. And to do that, we have to empower and equip the Lebanese government to be able to confront that threat.
14: Our correspondent in Beirut, Rory Challenge, joins us. Tell us a little bit about these evacuation orders and, indeed, these airstrikes as well.
16: Evacuate and then strike, that is the pattern. Six of the nine towns and villages on the forced evacuation list this morning have now been hit within 3 hours of those orders going out. They're all in and around the Tyre district. Now, Tyre is a city down on the Mediterranean coast in the south of Lebanon, and it's a wider administrative area. All of the villages that have been given these warnings and then the ones that have been hit as well are in that administrative district. There has been plenty of artillery and airstrike action going on across Tyre and in the Nabatea district as well. Nabatea is north of the Litani River, and a reminder to our viewers, the Litani River is the northernmost boundary of what Israel is trying to create as a buffer zone in southern Lebanon. But that it is operating north of that river shows that it doesn't see that boundary as a limiting factor in its military operations. There are plenty of house demolitions that have been going on in the southernmost bits of Lebanon, the Bit Jebel area that's down near the Israeli border. It has been a really intense period of fighting in southern Lebanon. We have had 50 people at least killed in the 24-hour period up to Friday. From Friday to where we are now on Saturday, we don't have the up-to-date number yet, but we know that there have been at least two deaths so far earlier on Saturday, and there will be more to come. Hezbollah is saying that it is striking against Israeli forces, using rockets against Israeli troop formations. It also seems to be using an increasingly diverse arsenal of drones, and it has launched rockets across the border into Israel, targeting the Metula area. There are talks, peace talks, that are scheduled to take place next week, involving the Israelis and the Lebanese government in Washington, D.C. But on the ground, all of the action seems to be going the other way.
14: Rory, on those talks and the possibility of a ceasefire, which seems to be a ceasefire in all but name, the thing is, a lot of people are criticising them for, A, taking place while the country's being bombed, and, B, the biggest, interlocutor, with the Hezbollah is omitted from those talks is another point of contention.
16: Absolutely. So, this war is taking place on Lebanese territory, but the main protagonists is not the Lebanese state. The main protagonist in Lebanon is Hezbollah against Israeli forces and the Israeli Air Force. But Hezbollah, not part of the negotiations, as you say. Essentially, we have a very difficult situation. Hezbollah is the main sticking point here. The Americans and the Israelis want the Lebanese government to do more to restrain and ultimately disarm Hezbollah. Restraining Hezbollah from hitting Israeli targets was one of the terms that the Lebanese state agreed to in the ceasefire that, as you say, is a ceasefire in only name, really. The Lebanese state has not been able to, or is unwilling to do that restraining or disarming of Hezbollah, for the simple reason that Hezbollah is powerful, and any efforts to do so would run the risk of causing significant strife within Lebanon, another crisis, and potentially a civil war. So Lebanon wants Israel to retreat out of Lebanon, to stop bombing, etc. Those are its terms, but we have different groups here and doing the negotiating with ultimately different aims, and we will see whether this ceasefire actually progresses to anything more lasting.
17: Good morning. Going back to the place she lived with her son is not easy for Daisy Morinigo. She lives in San Andrés de Giles in the province of Buenos Aires. Her 14-year-old son Rodrigo died 4 months ago of hantavirus.
18: I learned a lot from this experience, and there should be more awareness about this illness. It progresses quickly, and we need to take it very seriously. Perhaps my son would still be alive by now.
17: Argentina has been coping with the disease for years, but health authorities say there's been a rise in cases.
1: Hantavirus is a rare disease in Argentina. The long-tailed mouse that carries the virus can be found in rural areas like this one, in forests, but also abandoned sheds or cabins. Rodrigo's family abandoned this place and moved to the city after his death, mostly because they were afraid that another family member could get infected.
17: The virus is endemic in some parts of Argentina, but not here in Buenos Aires, where Daisy Morinigo says hospitals are not fully prepared and fail to detect her son's illness on time. Dr. Fabio Crudo says detecting the disease is not always easy.
19: The virus is difficult to detect in its early stages, and limited access to specialized testing can delay diagnosis. Additionally, there is still no effective treatment available.
17: Argentina continues to try to pinpoint where the Dutch couple, believed to be the first infected, contracted the virus as they were traveling across the region for months. Officials say it is highly unlikely they were infected in Tierra del Fuego, where the MV Ondius ship sailed from.
20: The low presence of this rodent, along with the province's historical health record and the short time the couple may have been exposed, greatly reduces the likelihood that the infection occurred here.
17: Argentina says the virus is under control here, and doctors say there is no risk of a pandemic. People like Daisy Morinigo hope her son's death will help raise awareness so other families are able to detect hantavirus on time. Teresa Bo, Al Jazeera, San Andrés de Giles, Argentina.
21: Tenerife authorities prepare for the arrival of the hantavirus-hit cruise ship expected to anchor near the Spanish island's Granadilla port on Sunday. Two more suspected cases of hantavirus emerged on Friday, far from the Dutch-flagged ship, the MV Hondius, where the outbreak started. The latest reports involved a man who fell ill after leaving the cruise ship and a woman who became sick after sitting near an infected cruise passenger on a plane. The suspected occurrences were reported thousands of miles apart, one in Spain, the other on the remote South Atlantic island of Tristan da Cunha. They are separate from the World Health Organization's tally of 8 people who became ill aboard the luxury cruise liner. 3 of those people have died. WHO officials said on Friday 6 of the 8 suspected cases have been confirmed as hantavirus, a potentially fatal disease carried and spread by rodents. The ship was carrying 147 passengers and crew when a cluster of severe respiratory illnesses among passengers was first reported to the WHO on Sunday. News of the ship's impending arrival was met by fury from port workers who protested over fears for their safety and a lack of protective equipment. The announcements of new cases far from the vessel have fueled concern about a wider spread of the virus. Though WHO officials have repeatedly said the risk to the public at large is not high and the virus is not transmitted easily, and passengers and crew will be screened before disembarking in Tenerife, under guidelines still being finalised by the WHO and other health agencies.
14: Yulia Shapovalova is in Moscow. Yulia, give us a sense of how this parade has been scaled down. There's talk that there's very little armour being shown, and it's because most of it's been destroyed, apparently.
0: Well, that's right. As we just heard, this day is very, very important for all the people of Russia. It's absolutely sacred here, as there is literally no household whose family members, whose ancestors, rather, didn't fight or struggle during that war. And the USSR suffered enormous losses. And, well, as we also heard, the victory parade in Red Square is an integral part of Vladimir Putin's Russia. It's been held every single year since the early 2000s. And for the first time in almost 20 years, there will be no military hardware at the parade. Some voices here say that tanks are needed at the front and not at the parade. And the Kremlin actually cited a terrorist threat and Ukrainian drones. And the Russian Ministry of Defense earlier threatened Ukraine with a massive retaliatory strike on the center of Kyiv in the event of attacks on Moscow and the parade in particular today. Last night, President of Ukraine Volodymyr Zelensky issued an ironic decree permitting Russia to hold a parade today. Well, to be honest, security measures in the Russian capital are simply unprecedented. Reportedly, on the eve of Victory Day, air defense systems were brought to the Russian capital from other regions, propping up Moscow's air defenses. Machine gunners and snipers are on duty in the Kremlin towers and in the city center. Mobile internet is being jammed in Moscow, and not just in Moscow, and other cities as well, in St. Petersburg and other large Russian cities. And, messengers are disabled. The authorities even promised to turn off text messages and other means of communication. Foreign guests of the parade are expected to be the presidents of Kazakhstan, Uzbekistan, as well as the president of Laos, the king of Malaysia, the head of the Republika Srpska, and the leaders of the unrecognized breakaway republics of Abkhazia and South Ossetia. And we also know that Robert Fico, the prime minister of Slovakia, is also here in Moscow, but he earlier said that he wouldn't be present at the parade. And earlier, the Kremlin, by phone, revoked accreditations already issued to foreign journalists for the parade. They called us, Al Jazeera's Moscow bureau, as well, and cancelled our accreditation for the parade. So that's why we're reporting from the office, from the studio today.
14: Yulia, a three-day ceasefire. What can we expect after this? We've seen Ukraine step up its drone attacks on Russia recently, and there's a feeling they're gaining the upper hand slowly.
0: Well, as we understand that Russia is not going to make any concessions, and it's agreed with the truce, which is in force right now, and it's agreed to exchange prisoners of war, 1,000 people from each side. But still, the Russian authorities report that a number of regions have been attacked by Ukrainian drones, despite the ceasefire. There were many attempts to attack Moscow, not just Moscow, but Yaroslav, Rostov-on-Don in the south, the city of Perm in the Urals, and the Republic of Chechnya. Oil refineries are mainly subject to attacks. The city of Perm was attacked for the third time in the last week. On social networks, people post videos of fires at refineries as well as their neighborhoods, and basically they talk about environmental damage. Dozens of airports throughout Russia have been closed. Well, in the south of Russia, or the country in particular, also here in Moscow, airports are constantly closed due to drone attacks. Hundreds of flights have been postponed or cancelled. Thousands of people can't fly away for hours. So Ukrainian drone strikes reach the Urals and not just the border regions of Russia, but, further inland. And probably there is a mix of understanding of security measures and a feeling of anxiety and uncertainty among people. But obviously, people are really tired. They feel fatigue about this war and about the current situation.
2: 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The headlines?
3: Regional pollster and political analyst Peter Wickham surprised Prime Minister Drew has not called elections. Guyana dismantles Venezuela's Essequibo claim at ICJ. Trinidad and Tobago Prime Minister says India visit delivers major development opportunities. Internationally, Israeli attacks on Lebanon. Strikes kill at least 11 people. Hezbollah retaliates.
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0: You ever hear Earthquake call and say, "Hello, Miss Lee, yes, it's me, Earthquake, I come in Tuesday around 10? No, sir. Earthquake does arrive unannounced, and when it come, it shake all sense and sensibility out of we. Remain calm, stay inside, and do the DCH. Drop, hover, hold on. 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Stairs might broke up or full of people. Elevator, avoid that, because you might get in and poof, power gone, and you're stuck in that box without air. 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Remain calm, stay indoors until all the shaking stop, and do the DCH, drop, cover, hold on.
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0: ever hear Earthquake call and say, "Hello, Miss Lee, yes, it's me, Earthquake, I come in Tuesday around 10. No, sir. Earthquake does arrive unannounced, and when it come, it shake all sense and sensibility out of we. Remain calm, stay inside, and do the DCH. Drop, hover, hold on. 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Elevator, avoid that, because you might get in and poof, power gone, and you're stuck in that box without ear. 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

0: ever hear Earthquake call and say, "Hello, Miss Lee, yes, it's me, Earthquake, I come in Tuesday around 10? No, sir. Earthquake does arrive unannounced, and when it come, it shake all sense and sensibility out of we. Remain calm, stay inside, and do the DCH. Drop, hover, hold on. Once the shaking starts, you know it's Earthquake. Make a quick move to a safe place. Don't run to the door, we are in the exit. Stairs might broke up or full of people. Elevator, avoid that, because you might get in and poof, power gone, and you're stuck in that box without ear. 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
1: You ever hear Earthquake call and say, "Hello, Miss Lee, yes, it's me, Earthquake, I come in Tuesday around 10? No, sir. Earthquake does arrive unannounced, and when it come, it shake all sense and sensibility out of we. 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

0: You ever hear Earthquake call and say, "Hello, Miss Lee, yes, it's me, Earthquake, I come in Tuesday around 10? No, sir. Earthquake does arrive unannounced, and when it come, it shake all sense and sensibility out of we. Remain calm, stay inside, and do the DCH. Drop, hover, hold on. Once the shaking starts, you know it's Earthquake. Make a quick move to a safe place. Don't run to the door, we are in the exit. Stairs might broke up or full of people. Elevator, avoid that, because you might get in and poof, power gone, and you're stuck in that box without ear. 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
1: You ever hear Earthquake call and say, "Hello, Miss Lee, yes, it's me, Earthquake, I come in Tuesday around 10? No, sir. Earthquake does arrive unannounced, and when it come, it shake all sense and sensibility out of we. 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

0: Do you want to know what's happening in sport? 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
1: You ever hear Earthquake call and say, "Hello, Miss Lee, yes, it's me, Earthquake, I come in Tuesday around 10? No, sir. Earthquake does arrive unannounced, and when it come, it shake all sense and sensibility out of we. 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

0: ever hear Earthquake call and say, "Hello, Miss Lee, yes, it's me, Earthquake, I come in Tuesday around 10? No, sir. Earthquake does arrive unannounced, and when it come, it shake all sense and sensibility out of we. Remain calm, stay inside, and do the DCH. Drop, cover, hold on. Once the shaking starts, you know it's Earthquake. Make a quick move to a safe place. Don't run to the door, we are in the exit. Stairs might broke up or full of people. Elevator, avoid that, because you might get in and poof, power gone, and you're stuck in that box without air. Take cover under a strong table or a bed, or crouch against an inside wall or in a corner, and cover your face and your head with your arms. Remember, DCH, drop, cover, hold on. Glass windows and doors, outside walls and doors in an earthquake, bad news. 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Last thing, nobody run outside and ask, "You feel it, you feel it?" Remain calm, stay indoors until all the shaking stop, and do the DCH, drop, cover, hold on.
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assassin, bunch of garlic. Even a garlic on the official, a bad, so much of it. All them y'all are running.

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1: You ever hear Earthquake call and say, "Hello, Miss Lee, yes, it's me, Earthquake, I come in Tuesday around 10? No, sir. Earthquake does arrive unannounced, and when it come, it shake all sense and sensibility out of we. Remain calm, stay inside, and do the DCH. 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

0: ever hear Earthquake call and say, "Hello, Miss Lee, yes, it's me, Earthquake, I come in Tuesday around 10. No, sir. Earthquake does arrive unannounced, and when it come, it shake all sense and sensibility out of we. Remain calm, stay inside, and do the DCH. Drop, hover, hold on. Once the shaking starts, you know it's Earthquake. Make a quick move to a safe place. Don't run to the door, we are in the exit. Stairs might broke up or full of people. Elevator, avoid that, because you might get in and poof, power gone, and you're stuck in that box without air. Take cover under a strong table or a bed, or crouch against an inside wall or in a corner, and cover your face and your head with your arms. 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Glass windows and doors, outside walls and doors in an earthquake, bad news. 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Last thing, nobody run outside and ask, "You feel it, you feel it?" Remain calm, stay indoors until all the shaking stop, and do the DCH, drop, cover, hold on.
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3: Yeah. Feel that chain now. Yeah. Shonda Paul. So me go so then.

0: ever hear Earthquake call and say, "Hello, Miss Lee, yes, it's me, Earthquake, I come in Tuesday around 10. No, sir. Earthquake does arrive unannounced, and when it come, it shake all sense and sensibility out of we. Remain calm, stay inside, and do the DCH. Drop, hover, hold on. Once the shaking starts, you know it's Earthquake. Make a quick move to a safe place. Don't run to the door, we are in the exit. Stairs might broke up or full of people. Elevator, avoid that, because you might get in and poof, power gone, and you're stuck in that box without air. Take cover under a strong table or a bed, or crouch against an inside wall or in a corner, and cover your face and your head with your arms. Remember, DCH, drop, cover, hold on. 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Most injuries during earthquakes happen when something drop and hit people entering or exiting a building. Last thing, nobody run outside and ask, "You feel it, you feel it?" Remain calm, stay indoors until all the shaking stop, and do the DCH, drop, cover, hold on.
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0: Let them know that, yeah. They don't want to talk again. Talk about the bark again. Hello, Master Deli. Gangsta for life.
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0: never hear Earthquake call and say, "Hello, Miss Lee, yes, it's me, Earthquake, I come in Tuesday around 10. No, sir. Earthquake does arrive unannounced, and when it come, it shake all sense and sensibility out of we. Remain calm, stay inside, and do the DCH. Drop, hover, hold on. Once the shaking starts, you know it's Earthquake. Make a quick move to a safe place. Don't run to the door, we are in the exit. Stairs might broke up or full of people. Elevator, avoid that, because you might get in and poof, power gone, and you're stuck in that box without ear. 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Remain calm, stay indoors until all the shaking stop, and do the DCH, drop, cover, hold on.
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1: You ever hear Earthquake call and say, "Hello, Miss Lee, yes, it's me, Earthquake, I come in Tuesday around 10? No, sir. Earthquake does arrive unannounced, and when it come, it shake all sense and sensibility out of we. Remain calm, stay inside, and do the DCH. Drop, hover, hold on. Once the shaking starts, you know it's Earthquake. Make a quick move to a safe place. Don't run to the door, we are any exit. Stairs might broke up or full of people. Elevator, avoid that, because you might get in and poof, power gone, and you're stuck in that box without air. Take cover under a strong table or a bed, or crouch against an inside wall or in a corner, and cover your face and your head with your arms. Remember, DCH, drop, cover, hold on. Glass windows and doors, outside walls and doors in an earthquake, bad news. 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Last thing, nobody run outside and ask, "You feel it, you feel it?" Remain calm, stay indoors until all the shaking stop, and do the DCH, drop, cover, hold on.
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0: hear Earthquake call and say, "Hello, Miss Lee, yes, it's me, Earthquake, I come in Tuesday around 10. No, sir. Earthquake does arrive unannounced, and when it come, it shake all sense and sensibility out of we. Remain calm, stay inside, and do the DCH. Drop, hover, hold on. 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
1: St. Kitts and Nevis to open High Commission in Singapore. Regional pollster and political analyst Peter Wickham surprised Prime Minister Drew has not called elections. Guyana dismantles Venezuela's Essequibo claim at ICJ. Trinidad and Tobago Prime Minister says India visit delivers major development opportunities. Internationally, Israeli attacks on Lebanon. Strikes kill at least 11 people. Hezbollah retaliates.
0: Now, the details.
1: St. Kitts and Nevis continues to expand its international footprint with the possibility of opening a High Commission in Singapore. The Right Honourable Dr. Denzil Douglas, during a recent broadcast of In Focus, shared information about the possibility of opening the High Commission in Singapore, which would make the Federation the first Caribbean country to do so.
2: But in Singapore, again, we are the first, this time for the whole Caribbean, to have been given the agreement to establish our presence, High Commission in Singapore. So very shortly, we would be making the move. We already have had an appointment of someone to deal with that. And in India and also Singapore, they are both citizens who are in charge of the diplomatic relations.
1: The Foreign Affairs Minister explained why the Federation would want to open a High Commission in Singapore.
2: Well, Singapore, again, is one of the more successful states financially and otherwise. It is a rich state and it's small. And again, they have interest in us politically because they need our vote. Our vote means much. And so, again, took some time, but eventually the Singaporean government gave the agreement that we will have you soon. We will open our High Commission in Singapore.
1: The Federation secured an agreement from the government of Singapore to establish the mission. Foreign Minister Douglas highlighted that Singapore is an ideal partner due to its strong financial performance despite its small geographic size. Currently, the Federation has high commissions in the UK, India, and Canada, and six embassies in the US, Taiwan, Cuba, Belgium, Morocco, and the United Arab Emirates.
3: With elections set to be drawing closer, several new candidates have emerged, reflecting the increasingly active political landscape. However, two newly announced candidates are being cautiously warned that securing victory could prove to be an uphill battle.
4: No, I mean, that's an easy question. I don't think they will. You have some notable exceptions in the Caribbean where independents have been running and been part of a conversation where they were in accommodation with another party. As in the case of St. Lucia, they were able to land two independents who were in accommodations with the Labour Party. You have the case of Asa Michael in Antigua, where he essentially went out and bought the election. I don't know whether any of these independents have the kind of resources that he had at his disposal to buy the election. And then you have the reality in several other Caribbean islands where, you know, ultimately there's no likelihood of success in relation to independence. Oh, I think we had independence in Cayman Islands. Yeah, we've had one or two in Cayman Islands that won. In a constituency where you have 1,000 people, like, you know, there's a case in, I think, one of the Nevis constituencies is that small. There are prospects for independence, but realistically, they're not independent in St. Kitts or Nevis that's going to make any impact on anything. Now, what independents tell me is that they don't believe that there's any use for either of the two main political parties. If people were looking for an alternative to Labour and they felt that PAM could be, or Team Unity or PLP could be that alternative, then they would throw their hat in with them.
3: Renowned Caribbean pollster Peter Wickham, speaking with WinFM recently, addressed the geopolitical climate and the factors that could influence the timing of the next general elections.
4: I can say to you that I'm a bit surprised that Prime Minister Drew hasn't called an election yet. And, you know, if I could whisper in his ear, I would ask him, you know, what are you waiting for? Because the environment globally is hostile. The local environment is going to reflect that. You guys in St. Kitts don't have income tax. Government has no way of raising revenue other than through levies and impositions on stuff that comes in. And that stuff is going to exponentially increase in price because of factors that have nothing to do with Labour Party. So Dr. Drew is going to be overseeing a situation where the cost of living in St. Kitts is already high and it's going to get mind-bogglingly higher as the price of oil gets mind-bogglingly higher. I would think it behooves him, if you were to use that word, to call an election sooner rather than later. because as time passes, he's going to become more and more responsible for the cost of living, which in truth and in fact has absolutely nothing to do with him. So I'm surprised that he hasn't.
3: Wickham also commented on the current administration's focus on infrastructure development.
4: The point you made is interesting about infrastructure and the fact that they haven't delivered. And I always use my comparative experience in the Caribbean as a basis on which to make comments. You had a situation in St. Lucia where for the last three election cycles, the hospital, St. Jude's Hospital, was high on the list of priorities. It was a political football. It was something that Chastanet said he would deliver. It was something that Anthony said he would deliver. And it was something that Pierre said he would deliver. Pierre was in a situation where on the eve of the election that he called in St. Lucia, the St. Jude's Hospital was at least 1 year away from opening. And certainly I thought, and I said it publicly, that it would have been unwise for him to go into an election without being able to deliver on a St. Jude's Hospital, which he said was something that was urgent, was doable, and was ready to roll. In his case, he, against my better judgment, called an election, and he won comfortably and handsomely because he determined that people understood that St. Jude's was a process and they were more concerned about pertinent issues like the fact that the cost of living was likely to increase if Donald Trump continued and whatnot. I think that history would show that Pierre was right because he made a good call and he ultimately was elected. He did extremely well. He won almost all the seats, and notwithstanding the fact that the St. Jude's Hospital is still not open. It will open eventually, but his thing is look at the present, don't look at promises for the future. I then come to Guyana, where this bridge, which again I thought would have been a linchpin of a re-election of the PNC. Of course, in Guyana, you don't have the option to call the election when you want. But nonetheless, they went to an election, they won, and they were able to deliver. Well, they were able to do as well as any party has done recently in Grenada, and they opened the bridge after. And then you come to Antigua and Barbuda, which is the most recent example, and their thing was water. I did not believe that Gaston Brown should go into an election, even though I subsequently said that I thought he should. But my thing is, why would you go into an election where you have not been able to deliver the water infrastructure that you promised 15 years ago? You're not going into your fourth term. You said you can do it within a year in your first term. And people are still waiting and still having challenges bathing and stuff like that when there's no water. That's the kind of infrastructure that people wanted. The reality, however, is that all of these leaders have demonstrated that this expectation that waiting on a single project that is going to deliver a resounding victory is something that is sadly mistaken. And then even we can go to St. Vincent and the Grenadines, where Ralph Gonzalez delivered the airport after four terms. I think it was in his fourth term that he delivered the airport, and then still lose. So I do feel that this idea that the election is going to turn on Bastyr High School, which was a similar political football in that it was promised by Team Unity, it's being delivered now by Labour Party. I think it's unwise to see that as a basis on which people will come back or not, because you will have projects that will come and go. The infrastructure in St. Kitts is not falling down. You know, it's not as though you guys have an infrastructural failure at any level. I think that the more pertinent concern is who do people feel can deliver on a plan to deal with the cost of living and other pertinent issues that people have at this point in time. Sorry to be so rambling, but I think it's useful to place a regional context, you know, in terms of what's happening.
3: To date, the government has not indicated when elections will be called.
4: Right now, he has a solid, certainly he's prime minister, and there's a solid St. Kitts and Nevis Labour Party behind him. In a situation with the opposition is another matter altogether. The opposition in St. Kitts and Nevis is fragmented, and that also is something that's a gift to him. So if I were him, I would say, look, there are two factors which are important here. One is the state of the opposition, which is clearly a bit of a disorganized shambles. And then you also have the energy situation. These are comments that I would have made recently in conversations with my good friend, Mervyn Hani. And so I don't know that it should surprise anyone that I hold these views. But yeah, I mean, why hasn't he called the election yet?
3: Caribbean pollster Peter Wickham.
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1: Guyana dismantles Venezuela's Essequibo claim at ICJ, News Source Guyana reports.
5: Guyana dismantled Venezuela's myths underpinning its claim to the Essequibo, telling the International Court of Justice that the Bolivarian Republic, in its submissions to the court, has failed to provide contemporaneous evidence to support its claims and has instead opted to misconstrue both the 1897 Treaty of Washington and the 1966 Geneva Agreement. In his address to the panel of judges, Guyana's legal counsel Paul Reckler said the 1897 treaty and the 1966 agreement represent the beginning and the end of a mythological narrative propagated by Venezuela to depict itself as the noble and virtuous victim of British colonialism and American hegemony, which purportedly came together to rob it out of its holy land. Reichler told the court that Venezuela would want it to believe that it was bullied, defrauded, and coerced into signing the 1899 arbitral award that established a land boundary between itself and the then British Guyana, and that for more than 60 years it was kept in a state of ignorance and therefore could not protest the award.
6: In this self-serving and fictitious narrative, the roles of victim and aggressor are reversed. Venezuela, which misconstrues both the 1897 treaty and the 1966 agreement, and belatedly and groundlessly rejects the 1899 award, is in historical reality the aggressor, having obstructed and delayed Guyana's independence and threatened it ever since. And more recently, in defiance of the court's orders, having adopted legislation to annex over 70% of Guyana's territory. Yet it tries to portray itself as the victim of colonialism, perpetuated by the British over a century ago and perpetuated by Guyana as the beneficiary of British imperial expansion into Venezuela's own territory. This is nothing more than a cynical inversion of history, but it underlines and explains Venezuela's entire case.
5: While emphasizing that it is Venezuela that is attempting to deprive Guyana of a vast majority of its sovereign territory, Reichler told the court that all of the myths peddled by Venezuela were unraveled when confronted with documentary evidence.
6: We presented that evidence methodically, comprehensively, and visually on your screens and in your folders on Monday. Venezuela had a chance to respond. They did not. They had a chance to submit contemporaneous evidence of their own. They did not. The evidence we presented on Monday, not by mere assertion or by footnote, but by physical documentation shown and made available to you, presently stands unchallenged, except by unsupported assertion.
5: And addressing what he described as the mother of all their myths, that the territory between the Essequibo and Orinoco rivers once belonged to Venezuela as a successor to Spain, the legal counsel reminded the court that there is no evidence that Venezuela or Spain ever occupied the territory now being claimed by Venezuela.
6: Venezuela has presented none in this case. Likewise, Venezuela presented no evidence in the 1899 arbitration that it or Spain ever actually occupied any of the territory that was ultimately awarded to Great Britain. You can read the transcripts of those proceedings, searching in vain for any such evidence.
5: In contrast, he argued that the evidence shows continuous occupation of the territory by the Dutch and then the British. On the issue of the 1897 treaty, Reichler reminded the court that it was Venezuela that solicited the support of the U.S. to secure arbitration, as he rubbished its contention that Great Britain and the U.S. had colluded in favor of Guyana.
7: But loyally reciting a client's narrative is not evidence, and it is certainly not contemporaneous evidence. Where is the contemporaneous evidence from the late 19th century to support the argument that Great Britain and the United States defrauded or structurally coerced Venezuela to sign the 1897 treaty, which is said to have been negotiated behind its back and contrary to its interests. Venezuela had the chance to present it in its written pleadings and did not. They had the chance again on Wednesday, and again, they did not. In fact, the evidence is entirely to the contrary.
5: Guyana, through its legal team, has provided the International Court with more than 27 different documents confirming that Venezuela wanted to go to arbitration with the British to determine title to the disputed territory. When Great Britain failed to heed to its request for arbitration, Venezuela repeatedly urged the U.S. to use its influence to compel the British to agree to arbitration. It was also argued that the U.S. not only agreed to assist Venezuela, but later forced the British to agree to arbitration, even threatening to go to war if Britain had refused. It was against that background that the 1897 Treaty of Washington was signed. Reichler argued, explaining the treaty laid the foundation for the 1899 arbitral award, which established the land boundary between Venezuela and then British Guyana. After more than 60 years of recognizing the validity of the 1899 award and 4 years before Guyana gained independence, Venezuela disputed the award. The Geneva Agreement, signed on the 17th of February 1966, established a framework for the peaceful resolution of the controversy.
1: Trinidad and Tobago Prime Minister says India visit delivers major development opportunities. Triple T Live Online has that story.
8: Trinidad and Tobago is expected to reap multiple benefits from the two-day visit of India's External Affairs Minister, Dr. Subramaniam Jaishankar. Speaking in the lower house on Friday, Prime Minister Kamala Prasad Bisesa noted that during the visit, TNT is set to sign several memoranda of understanding aimed at further strengthening bilateral ties with India. Nicole Dukey tells us more.
9: To Parliament on Friday afternoon, Prime Minister Kamala Prasad Bisesa revealed that the visit of India's External Affairs Minister, Dr. Subramaniam Jaishankar, will advance several agreements stemming from the visit of India's Prime Minister Narendra Modi to Trinidad and Tobago last year.
10: These agreements establish frameworks for cooperation in public sector training, healthcare standards, youth development, culture exchange, and community-based initiatives.
9: The Prime Minister said the current visit will also see the signing of additional agreements across a range of sectors, including economic and financial cooperation, bilateral investment and trade, tourism, education, and other areas of mutual interest.
10: Collectively, these agreements that we share today reflect a continued transformation of our relationship, TNT and India, into a deeper strategic partnership centered on practical cooperation, innovation, and shared development.
9: Mrs. Prasad Bisesa added that the government of India has presented several gifts to Trinidad and Tobago.
10: Prime Minister Modi had pledged to donate 2,000 laptops in support of our government's secondary school laptop program. Today, Mr. Minister Jaishankar comes bearing gifts, and these devices, these laptops, will be officially handed over across all 7 educational districts.
9: She revealed that India will be donating 20 hemodialysis units and 2 ambulances to support TNT's healthcare system. Dr. Jaishankar arrived in Trinidad and Tobago on Friday and is expected to depart on Saturday. Nicole Dukey, DTT News.
8: Meanwhile, TNT and India continue to strengthen ties with the signing of several MOUs in the areas of trade, economic cooperation, culture, tourism, agriculture and health, among others. India's External Affairs Minister Dr. S. Jaishankar was at the Red House Rotunda where the MOUs were presented to several ministers, including Minister of Foreign and CARICOM Affairs Shaun Sobhas. Dr. Jaishankar noted the MOUs were the result of commitments given by India's Prime Minister Narendra Modi during his visit to Trinidad last year. He also used the opportunity to deliver on another promise made by Prime Minister Modi as he presented laptops to secondary school students. Dr. Jaishankar said the presentation was about more than just keeping a promise.
11: It is in many ways connecting yourself to all that is happening in the world. And today, we are fair square in the middle of a digital era, moving towards one of artificial intelligence. Our lives are going to change. And probably the best thing we can do for our young people is to prepare them for that.
0: We now bring you these international reports.
12: Israeli airstrikes on southern Lebanon killed at least 11 people on Friday, despite last month's ceasefire. Lebanon's health ministry says these strikes targeted the southern village of Toura near Tyre and the southeastern village of Kar Chuba. These strikes came hours after Israel issued more forced evacuation threats. Hezbollah said it launched rockets and drones at military bases in Israel. And the U.S. State Department has announced it will facilitate 2 days of intensive talks between Israel and Lebanon next week.
13: In the end, we all share the same goal. And by all, I mean including the Lebanese government and the Israeli government, that we want the relations between Israel and Lebanon, its legitimate government, to be very strong. The impediment to that is Hezbollah. Again, an Iranian agent, Hezbollah, who is victimizing not just Israelis, but Hezbollah is also victimizing Lebanon. The reason why Lebanon faces bombings, the reason why Lebanon faces violence, is because of Hezbollah. It is Hezbollah that's imposing this on them. So I think we all share the same goal, which is a strong Lebanese government that doesn't have an armed Hezbollah operating within its national territory, imposing a threat to any of its neighbors. And to do that, we have to empower and equip the Lebanese government to be able to confront that threat.
12: Our correspondent in Beirut, Rory Challenge, joins us. Tell us a little bit about these evacuation orders and, indeed, these airstrikes as well.
14: Evacuate and then strike, that is the pattern. Six of the nine towns and villages on the forced evacuation list this morning have now been hit within 3 hours of those orders going out. They're all in and around the Tyre district. Now, Tyre is a city down on the Mediterranean coast in the south of Lebanon, and it's a wider administrative area. All of the villages that have been given these warnings and then the ones that have been hit as well are in that administrative district. There has been plenty of artillery and airstrike action going on across Tyre and in the Nabatea district as well. Nabatea is north of the Litani River, and a reminder to our viewers, the Litani River is the northernmost boundary of what Israel is trying to create as a buffer zone in southern Lebanon. But that it is operating north of that river shows that it doesn't see that boundary as a limiting factor in its military operations. There are plenty of house demolitions that have been going on in the southernmost bits of Lebanon, the Bit Jebel area that's down near the Israeli border. It has been a really intense period of fighting in southern Lebanon. We have had 50 people at least killed in the 24-hour period up to Friday. From Friday to where we are now on Saturday, we don't have the up-to-date number yet, but we know that there have been at least two deaths so far earlier on Saturday, and there will be more to come. Hezbollah is saying that it is striking against Israeli forces, using rockets against Israeli troop formations. It also seems to be using an increasingly diverse arsenal of drones, and it has launched rockets across the border into Israel, targeting the Metula area. There are talks, peace talks, that are scheduled to take place next week, involving the Israelis and the Lebanese governments in Washington, D.C. But on the ground, all of the action seems to be going the other way.
12: Rory, on those talks and the possibility of a ceasefire, which seems to be a ceasefire in all but name, you know, the thing is, a lot of people have criticised them for, A, taking place while the country's being bombed, and, B, the biggest, I suppose, interlocutor with the Hezbollah is omitted from those talks is another point of contention.
14: Absolutely. So, you know, this war is taking place on Lebanese territory, but the main protagonists is not the Lebanese state. The main protagonist in Lebanon is Hezbollah against Israeli forces and the Israeli Air Force. But Hezbollah not part of the negotiations, as you say. Essentially, we have a very difficult situation. Hezbollah is the main sticking point here. The Americans and the Israelis want the Lebanese government to do more to restrain and ultimately disarm Hezbollah. restraining Hezbollah from hitting Israeli targets was one of the terms that the Lebanese state agreed to in the ceasefire that, as you say, is a ceasefire in only name, really. The Lebanese state has not been able to or is unwilling to do that restraining or disarming of Hezbollah for the simple reason that Hezbollah is powerful and any efforts to do so would run the risk of causing significant strife within Lebanon, another crisis and potentially a civil war. So Lebanon wants Israel to retreat out of Lebanon, to stop bombing, etc. Those are its terms, but we have different groups here and doing the negotiating with ultimately different aims, and we will see whether this ceasefire actually progresses to anything more lasting.
15: Going back to the place she lived with her son is not easy for Daisy Morinigo. She lives in San Andrés de Giles in the province of Buenos Aires. Her 14-year-old son Rodrigo died 4 months ago of hantavirus.
16: I learned a lot from this experience, and there should be more awareness about this illness. It progresses quickly, and we need to take it very seriously. Perhaps my son would still be alive by now.
15: Argentina has been coping with the disease for years, but health authorities say there's been a rise in cases.
9: Hantavirus is a rare disease in Argentina. The long-tailed mouse that carries the virus can be found in rural areas like this one, in forests, but also abandoned sheds or cabins. Rodrigo's family abandoned this place and moved to the city after his death, mostly because they were afraid that another family member could get infected.
15: The virus is endemic in some parts of Argentina, but not here in Buenos Aires, where Daisy Morinigo says hospitals are not fully prepared and fail to detect her son's illness on time. Dr. Fabio Crudo says detecting the disease is not always easy.
17: The virus is difficult to detect in its early stages, and limited access to specialized testing can delay diagnosis. Additionally, there is still no effective treatment available.
15: Argentina continues to try to pinpoint where the Dutch couple, believed to be the first infected, contracted the virus as they were traveling across the region for months. Officials say it is highly unlikely they were infected in Tierra del Fuego, where the MV Ondius ship sailed from.
18: The low presence of this rodent, along with the province's historical health record and the short time the couple may have been exposed, greatly reduces the likelihood that the infection occurred here.
15: Argentina says the virus is under control here, and doctors say there is no risk of a pandemic. People like Daisy Morinigo hope her son's death will help raise awareness so other families are able to detect hantavirus on time. Teresa Bo, Al Jazeera, San Andrés de Giles, Argentina.
19: Tenerife authorities prepare for the arrival of the hantavirus-hit cruise ship expected to anchor near the Spanish island's Granadilla port on Sunday. Two more suspected cases of hantavirus emerged on Friday, far from the Dutch-flagged ship, the MV Hondius, where the outbreak started. The latest reports involved a man who fell ill after leaving the cruise ship and a woman who became sick after sitting near an infected cruise passenger on a plane. The suspected occurrences were reported thousands of miles apart, one in Spain, the other on the remote South Atlantic island of Tristan da Cunha. They are separate from the World Health Organization's tally of 8 people who became ill aboard the luxury cruise liner. 3 of those people have died. WHO officials said on Friday 6 of the 8 suspected cases have been confirmed as hantavirus, a potentially fatal disease carried and spread by rodents. The ship was carrying 147 passengers and crew when a cluster of severe respiratory illnesses among passengers was first reported to the WHO on Sunday. News of the ship's impending arrival was met by fury from port workers who protested over fears for their safety and a lack of protective equipment. The announcements of new cases far from the vessel have fueled concern about a wider spread of the virus. though WHO officials have repeatedly said the risk to the public at large is not high and the virus is not transmitted easily. And passengers and crew will be screened before disembarking in Tenerife, under guidelines still being finalised by the WHO and other health agencies.
12: Yulia Shapovalova is in Moscow. Yulia, give us a sense of how this parade has been scaled down. There's talk that there's very little armour being shown, and it's because most of it's been destroyed, apparently.
20: Well, that's right. As we just heard, this day is very, very important for all the people of Russia. It's absolutely sacred here, as there is literally no household whose family members, whose ancestors, rather, didn't fight or struggle during that war. And the USSR suffered enormous losses. And, well, as we also heard, the victory parade in Red Square is an integral part of Vladimir Putin's Russia. It's been held every single year since the early 2000s. And for the first time in almost 20 years, there will be no military hardware at the parade. Some voices here say that tanks are needed at the front and not at the parade. And the Kremlin actually cited a terrorist threat and Ukrainian drones. And the Russian Ministry of Defense earlier threatened Ukraine with a massive retaliatory strike on the center of Kyiv in the event of attacks on Moscow. And the parade in particular threatened Ukraine with a massive retaliatory strike on the center of Kyiv, issued another attacks on Moscow and the parade in particular today. Last night, President of Ukraine Volodymyr Zelensky issued an ironic decree permitting Russia to hold a parade today. Well, to be honest, security measures in the Russian capital are simply unprecedented. Reportedly, on the eve of Victory Day, air defense systems were brought to the Russian capital from other regions, propping up Moscow's air defenses. Machine gunners and snipers are on duty in the Kremlin towers and in the city center. Mobile internet is being jammed in Moscow, and not just in Moscow, and other cities as well, in St. Petersburg and other large Russian cities. And, messengers are disabled. The authorities even promised to turn off text messages and, other means of communication. Foreign guests of the parade are expected to be the presidents of Kazakhstan, Uzbekistan, as well as the president of Laos, king of Malaysia, the head of the Republika Srpska, and the leaders of the unrecognized breakaway republics of Abkhazia and South Ossetia. And we also know that Robert Fico, the prime minister of Slovakia, is also here in Moscow, but he earlier said that he wouldn't be present at the parade. And earlier, the Kremlin, by phone, revoked accreditations already issued to foreign journalists for the parade. They called us, Al Jazeera's Moscow bureau, as well, and cancelled our accreditation for the parade. So that's why we're reporting from the office, from the studio today.
12: Yulia, a three-day ceasefire. What can we expect after this? We've seen Ukraine step up its drone attacks on Russia recently, and there's a feeling they're gaining the upper hand slowly.
20: Well, as we understand that Russia is not going to make any concessions, and it's agreed with the truce, which is in force right now, and it's agreed to exchange prisoners of war, 1,000 people from each side. But still, the Russian authorities report that a number of regions have been attacked by Ukrainian drones, despite the ceasefire. There were many attempts to attack Moscow, not just Moscow, but Yaroslavl, Rostov-on-Don in the south, the city of Perm in the Urals, and the Republic of Chechnya. Oil refineries are mainly subject to attacks. The city of Perm was attacked for the third time in the last week. On social networks, people post videos of fires at refineries as well as their neighborhoods, and basically they talk about environmental damage. Dozens of airports throughout Russia have been closed. Well, in the south of Russia, or the country in particular, also here in Moscow, airports are constantly closed due to drone attacks. Hundreds of flights have been postponed or cancelled. Thousands of people can't fly away for hours. So Ukrainian drone strikes reach the Urals and not just the border regions of Russia, but, further inland. And probably there is a mix of understanding of security measures and a feeling of anxiety and uncertainty among people. But obviously, people are really tired. They feel fatigued about this war and about the current situation.
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1: St. Kitts and Nevis to open High Commission in Singapore. Regional pollster and political analyst Peter Wickham surprised Prime Minister Drew has not called elections. Guyana dismantles Venezuela's Essequibo claim at ICJ. Trinidad and Tobago Prime Minister says India visit delivers major development opportunities. Internationally, Israeli attacks on Lebanon. Strikes kill at least 11 people. Hezbollah retaliates.
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0: Welcome to the WinFM 98.9's Sports News, sponsored by Island Bakeries and presented by Troy Beef Mills. It is still necessary and important that I admonish you. I urge everyone, please, I beg, I beseech you, please be patient on the road and prevent being a patient in the hospital. You have to drive to arrive alive, and please always be responsible. Do not drink and drive, and if you're driving, please don't drink. If you do feel the urge to drink, please get a designated driver who isn't drinking, because the life you save or the life you take may very well be your own, your very own, and or your loved one or loved ones. Please be vigilant when you are using the road. Look out for other drivers, motorcyclists, persons riding bicycles and these motorized scooters, and also for pedestrians walking along the road or even standing on the side of the road. Please be safe. Let us dive off on the local scene with swimming, and we are heading across the Narrows, visiting our sister isle of Holy Queen City, Nevis, where Curtis Morton Jr. updates us about a swimming club from Nevis participating in a swimming competition.
1: 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The team came away with 27 gold medals, 23 silver and 10 bronze. Every single swimmer stepped up, raced hard and contributed valuable points. Representing the Bring In Swim team, Austin Williams, Abhijit Srinivasan, Edith Den, Akimba Cornelius, Flipper Den, Tadrian Truss, Zara Guy, Carrie Hendrickson, William Liam Guy, Donovan Liebert, and Matthew Stewart. Led by Coach James Weeks and Coach Annalisa Braun, whose commitment, structure, and belief continue to drive this team forward.
0: Thank you very much, Curtis, for that information. Congratulations to all of the swimmers who were able to snatch medals. Keep on working on your craft to become better and a stronger athlete and enhance your times. To those who didn't make the podium, we say, hey, tough luck. Keep your heads high. Continue training, continue working hard, and you may very well eventually medal in the near future. To all the coaches, congratulations to you for the work you have been doing and will continue to do with all of the swimmers. To the organizers of the event and the respective clubs, hey, enough kudos to you. Keep up the good work. To the parents for allowing your children to participate in these, keep on giving them their support financially and otherwise. We are continuing on the local scene with cricket, visiting the St. Kitts Cricket Association, the SKCA. The continuation of the 2026 Andrew Weeks two-day cricket competition continues on Saturday, May 9th and Sunday 10th at the Edgar Gilbert Sporting Complex, where La Poinciana, who lost on first innings to Molyneux Keon in the tournament opener on Saturday, 25th April and Sunday, 26th, they will be tackling the third and final team in this competition, Young Guns. La Poinciana, they will want to make amends in this match and try to go for an all-out win, the first team to do so, and thus taking them to the top of the table, albeit in the short term. Young Guns, they will want to make a statement in this competition, and this match is expected to be very interesting. The St. Kitts Cricket Umpires and Scorers Association, SCUSA, they are providing the umpires for this tournament, and they extend thanks and gratitude to the SKCA for believing in them, for having the confidence in them, and giving them the opportunity to umpire in this historic tournament. The umpires for this match are Eardley Bill Nisbet and Joseph Launchy Green. This is a historic tournament for various reasons, including but not limited to one. It is the first time the 2-day competition has been branded, the first time it has been named, which is Andrew Weeks 2-day cricket competition.

Question, the late Mr. Weeks being the first and only umpire from St. Kitts and the Leeward Islands to have umpired test matches, which he did way back in 1983 in Antigua when the West Indies hosted India in the first test match. Some 43 years later, he is the only umpire from the Leeward Islands to have umpired in a test match, and one of the objectives of SCUSA is to ensure that a second test umpire comes from St. Kitts in the near future. The match commences on Saturday at 1 p.m. and it goes down until 6 p.m. with a 20-minute tea break at 3:30 to 3:50 p.m. On Sunday, it starts at 10 a.m. and finishes at 6 p.m. or thereabout, with a 45-minute period for lunch from 12:30 to 1:15 p.m. and the tea will again be taken at 3:30 to 3:50 p.m. Another set of history was made because this is the first time females are playing in this tournament, and two females have played so far. Kezie Boyles and Jazara Claxton, they both made history being the first two females to play in this competition. Kezie Boyles has the distinction of being the first female to take the field either as a batter or bowler, and she's playing for La Poinciana, who lost the toss and had to field in the first match. Jazara Claxton, she is playing for Molyneux Caon and she didn't get a chance to bat. However, she is the first female to have bowled in this competition, and she's also the first female to pick up a wicket in the competition, and she got two of them. Kezie Boyles, she is the first female to bat in the competition, and she's also the first female to hit a four. We say congratulations to these two young ladies and extend best wishes to them. We are also hoping that we will see other females participating in this competition, which can only help with their development. Dribbling over to football on the local scene, visiting the St. Kitts and Nevis Football Association, the SKNFA.

Round 3, the final round in the semi-final stage, that is phase 2 or the final 4 or the playoffs, will happen on Saturday, 9th May, with the final 2 games.

the number 3 seed Hunter Newtown United, who have been eliminated from the competition as they have lost their two previous matches, so they are yet to score a point. They will be coming up against Development Bank St. Peter's, the number 4 seed, who lost 1-0 to Montreville Farms Clean Rights United Old Road Jets on opening day, and who had a 1-1 draw against Azul Keon Rockets in round 2. St. Peter's, they have 1 point. However, they are still in with a chance, as slim as it may be, to come out of this group and be one of the two teams heading to the finals. Two teams are vying for one spot in the finals, as Montreville Farms Clean Rights United Old Road Jets, they have already booked their place. Could Newtown be a showstopper? Why? St. Peter's need to do two things. One, they need to defeat Newtown, which will take them to 4 points if they are to do so. And two, they need to do so quite handsomely for at least two reasons. One, their goal difference is now -1. And two, they and Azul Keon Rockets are in the race for that final spot. And Azul Keon Rockets, their goal difference is +1. So St. Peter's, they partially have their own destiny in their own hands, as they will have to win this match, which is the part of destiny in their own hands, and they also have to do it quite handsomely to go through on goal difference ahead of Keon. In the second game at 8 p.m., the number 1 seed and FA Cup champions, Montreville Farms Clean Rights United Old Road Jets, who have played some 20 plus matches for the season without losing any. In the regular season, they won 16 matches, drew 2 matches, the only team not to lose a game. In the FA Cup, they played in the round of 16, the quarterfinals, the semifinals, and the finals, and they won all matches. And so far, they have won the 2 matches in the playoffs, so they have been having a dream season. They will, of course, try to go through the entire season without losing a match, and they are

Rockets, the number two seed, currently on 4 points after Keon defeated Hunter Newtown 1-0 in the first round and had a 1-1 draw against St. Peter's in the second round. Keon, they have their fate directly in their own hands and they have two bites at the cherry. All they have to do is not lose this game against Old Road. If they win, they go to 7 points and go to the finals on second. No team can reach 7 points. Or two, if they manage to eke 1 point from a drawn match, that will take them to 5, and St. Peter's can only reach 4. So they will go through to the finals in second position. So therefore, all that Azul Keon Rockets have to do in this match is not lose the game, and they are in the finals. Adios.

0: Of course, they may actually have three bites at the cherry, because if Honda New Town were to defeat Development Bank St. Peter's, St. Peter's will stay on 1 point, and no matter what happened in this match, even if Keon were to lose the match, they will go through. So both matches have a direct impact in the second instance on who the other finalist will be. It is still necessary and important that I admonish you. I urge everyone, please, I beg, I beseech you, please be patient on the road and prevent being a patient in the hospital. You have to drive to arrive alive, and please always be responsible. Do not drink and drive, and if you're driving, please don't drink. If you do feel the urge to drink, please get a designated driver who isn't drinking, because the life you save or the life you take may very well be your own, your very own, and or your loved one or loved ones. Please be vigilant when you are using the road. Look out for other drivers, motorcyclists, persons riding bicycles and these motorized scooters, and also for pedestrians walking along the road or even standing on the side of the road. Please be safe. 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It was indeed my pleasure bringing the sports news to you, and I invite you to tune in again next time, where you will hear more local, regional, and international sports news. Before I leave you, I must implore you to always be positive in your thoughts, in your words, and in your actions. Thank you for listening.
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1: 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No, sir. Earthquake does arrive unannounced, and when it come, it shake all sense and sensibility out of we. 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
1: Says she working hard, hard, hard, baby, keep on walking. She keep on walking very hard. Yeah, yeah, it's your boy Young Fly Image, and you know locked into DJ Tough House, you don't know what it is. Hey, run choose the man. Says she working hard, hard, hard, baby, keep on walking. Wow!
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2: Hear me, I say no Tough House sounds. 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Your main. Now, highlighter representing, you know. Your Jazzbo, your Chrissy. Had the V-Hillies.
5: 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We only do it executively. Comedy Goddess, Soca Goddess, Comedy Goddess. Say, when it comes to Carnival, oh yes, I got this. Comedy Goddess.
6: 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Big up Melon, big up Simon Matthew.
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0: Sweat and me grow, fi make it somehow. 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When the haters are doubt, Father, you see me out. It's so amazing.
1: Ladies and gentlemen, your DJ for tonight has spent hours setting up his lights. He spent ages performing sound checks, and he's refrained from touching the buffet. Yet. He's keeping reasonably sober, and is prepared to play just about anything you care to ask for. Get ready for a very special night and party celebration.
2: 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The Predator, the sweet saints to the nations. Energize the massive size of the DJ. Enjoy the sensations of Armageddon.
0: Some of tough old songs. Well, I'm big up yourself, you know. Your main. Now highlighter represent, you know. Your jazz boy, your Chrissy, had the V-Hillies.
3: Yeah. You listening? Alright. No matter what you face in life, no matter the problem, no matter the heartache, there's always a song to take us through it. When our hearts are in pain deep down inside, and there's no one to talk to, and we just want to hide the sufferation where no one can find it, then suddenly that song, so beautiful, so soft, so sweet, that elevates you from your deep, deep depression, heals your every pain, your every strain, and every emotion. Each note brings back a memory. Yeah. You listening? Alright. No matter what you face in life, no matter the problem, no matter the heartache, there's always a song to take us through it. When our hearts are in pain deep down inside, and there's no one to talk to, and we just want to hide the sufferation where no one can find it, then suddenly that song, so beautiful, so soft, so sweet, that elevates you from your deep, deep depression. Heals your every pain, your every strain, and every emotion. Each note brings back a memory. Yeah. You listening? Alright. No matter what you face in life, no matter the problem, no matter the heartache, there's always a song to take us through it. When our hearts are in pain deep down inside, and there's no one to talk to, and we just want to hide the sufferation where no one can find it, then suddenly that song, so beautiful, so soft, so sweet, that elevates you from your deep, deep depression, heals your every pain, your every strain, and every emotion. Each note brings back a memory deep down inside, coming from within, that brings a smile to your face as we joyfully go back to that point in time. A flashback of each sight, each touch, each hug, each dance. Even with something wrong, it's not hard to bring back those memories when you hear that one precious song. Music is life. Music is the air that you breathe. It's the blood in our veins that keeps us alive. Odyssey, keep the music pumping, pumping.
4: 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You don't know. We only do it executively. Comedy Goddess, Soca Goddess, Comedy Goddess. Say, when it comes to Carnival, who else I got this? Comedy Goddess.
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0: Check, check, check, mic check, yeah, me my car now. Good evening, one and all. It's 98.9. It's the Circus Horn. But a lot of them works, we back in the fake, you know. We back in the saddle, you see them? For those of you who listen via radio, you can hear us right around the land. Yeah, we boasting bad. For those of you on the chat, OB, I want to say good evening to you. You, yeah, you too. Alright, Wazzy, you are starting, hold on. That's why I gotta be there. I want you to sing this for me, baby. Tell the ranks come in the yard. Alongside two ranks. Yeah. So the two ranks them in the yard tonight, you know. We jamming culture, I'm a style. We got new things to blaze up. We got new things to release. Why some radio station works with FM back, you know. I love to see them different colors. National colors. Boy,
1: I shall not miss this festival.
0: This ain't even gonna be there. Hey, we all our family.
1: We choose and dance. Yes, I can.
0: We all our football team. What the
1: So

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And the Soca Zone is back. So tell a friend to tell a friend. The Soca Zone is here to stay. A little hiccup here and there, but we don't owe any toad. And we're back. And now we come take away the airways. Yeah. So all who had a little free time, tell them recess over.

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Winner from a blazer. 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

boys, mask going to go boss in the building, man. Tonight going to be festive. 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That's why we keep party. I know, we're from Boston, Baden. I know, we're from Boston, Baden. Jeezy, how we so now? How we so now? Better? How so? Check, 1, 2, 1, 2, 1, 2, 1, 2. 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Jeezy, better? 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

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God, tonight gonna be epic. Tonight gonna be epic.

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Hey, today's Denny Rock's birthday, though. So the number to call is 466-0989. When he come, call and tell him happy birthday. Today is Denny Rock's birthday. And you call him, tell him happy birthday. Ring off your phone.

brand new music for Culturama. We get you set, we get you ready. Turn on me camera just now, I hold on. I turn on Delhi one first. It's Delhi birthday. So if I want to call and say happy birthday to Delhi, you can.